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That was Charlie Parker, and that track was I Remember April. And you are listening to Sunday Night Jazz, and we're going to check in right now with the National Weather Service. And let's see. Oh, yeah. Okay, so for tonight, it's mostly clear with low around 31. North wind 5 to 10 miles per hour, becoming light northeast in the evening. And then Monday, increasing clouds with a high near 53. Light east wind increasing 5 to 10 miles per hour. In the afternoon, winds could gust as high as 15. Now, Monday night, a slight chance of showers before 1 a.m., then showers likely and possibly a thunderstorm between 1 a.m. and 4 a.m., then showers after 4 a.m. Low around 38, northeast wind 5 to 10 miles per hour, gusts as high as 15, chance of precipitation 80%. New rainfall amounts less than a tenth of an inch. Tuesday, showers, mainly before 7 a.m., high near 58, breezy with an east wind 5 to 10 miles per hour, becoming west 15 to 20 miles per hour. In the morning, winds could gust as high as 30 miles per hour, chance of precipitation 80%. New precipitation amounts of less than a tenth of an inch possible. Tuesday night, mostly cloudy with a low around 42, breezy with a northwest wind

wind 15 miles per hour and gusts as high as 25 miles per hour. For Wednesday, mostly sunny with high near 59, north wind 5 to 10 miles per hour and gusts as high as 20 miles per hour. Wednesday night, mostly clear with a low around 40. Northeast wind around 5 miles per hour, becoming calm. And Thursday, mostly sunny with a high near 62. Breezy south wind 5 to 15 miles per hour and gusts as high as 20 miles per hour. Okay, and checking into our current temperatures at this moment in Duluth, it is mostly sunny, 46, Ely cloudy, 38, Hibbing sunny, 45, Two Harbors, mostly sunny, 43, Grand Marais Airport, cloudy, 37, and in Grand Rapids, it's partly sunny and 47. Turning to the east in Superior at the moment, it's not available. Well, good luck. Okay, so Ashland is sunny and 46, and then Hayward is sunny and 48, but nobody knows what's going on in Superior now. So, with that, I think we can close this out and jump back into the music. And we're going to start this next set out with Thelonious Monk from Brilliance. This is a 1956 recording. We're going to hear Straight, No Chaser.

This is the North 103.3, and you were just listening to Duke Ellington, and that track was a prelude to A Kiss, and I can't give you an accurate time frame for that. But before that, we heard from Manhattan Transfer. That was definitely 1994 from the recording Tonin. We heard Along Comes Mary. Before that, Blue Days, Blue Dreams. That was live at the Village Vanguard, 1986. That was Kenny Burrell. Before that, Helen Humes. That was Helen from the All-Stars. That was a 1993 release. We heard These Foolish Things, and we started the set out with Straight No Chaser, 1956. That was Thelonious Monk from Brilliance. And the time now is 7:55. As you know, all good things do come to an end, including this show. And we're going to conclude it tonight with Carmen McRae from 1965. This is Alfie. And then we're going to slide in as seamlessly as we can into the Retro Cocktail Hour. And I certainly hope you enjoyed the tunes as much as we do spinning them for you.

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Well, that's Don Julian and the Meadowlarks doing the cha-cha-cha. And we're better than here at the Retro Cocktail Hour. This was a band formed by Don Julian in the mid-50s. It was the first integrated doo-wop group. You're at the Underground Martini Bunker for another session where the music is always shaken, not stirred. I'm Daryl Brogdon. Thanks so much for coming to the party. In the hour ahead, Perez Prado and his orchestra do the Marilyn Monroe Mambo. We'll hear some new sounds by Mr. Juan, by Mondo Hamando, and the Voodoo Five. Not only that, but there's Kay Martin, a singer and a pinup model who worked the Reno Tahoe circuit back in the day and turned out some really racy records. There's the provocative percussion of Enoch Light and a tune called Percussive Woman. That's just politically incorrect, but I guess I'll play it anyway. We already turned up the cool down here, so bring a sweater for the Retro Cocktail Hour.

That's Don Swan and his orchestra, the Hooray for Hollywood Cha-Cha. His real name was Wilbur Schwantz, which provides some insight into why he probably changed it to Don Swan. He was a songwriter and arranger who worked in bands led by Perez Prado and Desi Arnaz. In the late 50s, he got a deal at Liberty Records and turned out 5 really fine albums of Latin dance music. Before that, on the Retro Cocktail Hour, Mañana, done by Jackie Davis at the Hammond Organ. This is on the album Hammond Gone Cha-Cha, 1959. Still to come, one of the fathers of Afro-Cuban jazz, the great Chico O'Farrell, plus something brand new from France by Mr. Juan. So, next up, we'll dip into the Apollo Sound Library. This was formed in the UK in 1964. It's still around in some form. In fact, you used to be able to buy their CDs directly from Apollo Sound, but at the moment, that appears to be no longer the case. Anyway, this is the Peter Balding Group. Let's Go Latin.

The Marilyn Monroe Mambo. That's Perez Prado and his orchestra on the Retro Cocktail Hour. It's from 1954. Before that, Kay Martin and her bodyguards with Fever. Kay was a pinup model in the late 40s, early 50s, and a beauty queen. I mean, she was the runner-up for Post Office Queen of 1958. And that's not nothing. In the mid-50s, Kay joined a band her husband played in. They called themselves Kay Martin and her bodyguards. She was indeed a dish, and she turned out a lot of what came to be known as party records. Those risque platters that some knucklehead always used to bring out when mom and dad threw a party. Also in that set, Chico O'Farrell and his orchestra, the L.A. Mambo. Here with me, Daryl Brogdon, for another Retro Cocktail Hour, where in just a few we're going to hear from Mondo Hamondo and the exotic sounds of the Arthur Lyman Group, too. The Retro Cocktail Hour is heard on stations like KPTZ, Port Townsend, Washington, KOGR, Oak Grove Radio in Minneapolis, Kansas, and WICN, Worcester, Mass. 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

There's a new one by Mr. One, a composer and record producer who lives in southeast France. We heard him on the Civil Servant Cha-Cha-Cha. You can find this and all of Mr. One's recordings at Bandcamp.com. In the next half hour, the Arthur Lyman Group on the classic album Taboo from 1958. Plus, we're on safari with Les Baxter. All right, now here's another new one. It's by Mondo Hamondo, featuring Matthew Kaminsky at the Hammond organ. He's the ballpark organist for the Atlanta Braves with a taste for exotica music and jazz. This is a live recording of Mondo Hamondo along with singer Kayla Taylor. Nature Boy on the Retro Cocktail Hour.

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1: 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It's Bungalicious, a production of Kansas Public Radio.

The Arthur Lyman Group, from one of their classic albums, Taboo, with China Clipper, composed by pianist and arranger Paul Conrad. Taboo has to be one of the cornerstone albums of 1950s exotica, and Paul Conrad also worked with singer Ethel Azama and the Gene Rains Group. Plus, he did one solo album, Exotic Paradise, in 1960. Thanks for listening. We're the Underground Martini Bunker for another Retro Cocktail Hour. I'm Daryl Brogdon with Skip Heller's Voodoo 5. Julie London needs a drink. And drummer Terry Snyder from Persuasive Percussion Volume 2. That's all coming up in this half hour. Now from 1959, African Jazz, an album by Les Baxter. There's kind of a companion volume to this called Jungle Jazz, which came out the same year, both featuring saxophonist Plas Johnson. Here's Safari

New music by Skip Heller and the Voodoo Five, featuring the voice of Lena Maria Cardinale. That's Mombach on the album Mojave After Dark. You can download it online at a reasonable price at bandcamp.com. And we heard Night in Arabia by who else? The Arabian Nights. That's Nights with a K. However, this was a five-piece band that, as far as I can tell, only did this one record. Well, before this particular hour is up, we'll hear from the always awesome Julie London, plus a tune. At least I think it's a tune. I'm not really sure what it is. It's not exactly HR approved, if you know what I mean, and it's coming up shortly. Say, if you've not yet treated yourself to Retro Cocktail Radio, our 24/7 streaming channel, what's stopping you? 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

0: That's Blue Tango, composed by Leroy Anderson, played here by Terry Snyder and the All-Stars on Persuasive Percussion Volume 2. As you probably know, this was a series of audiophile records on the Command label produced by Enoch Light, who was a classically trained violinist and leader of several dance bands. In the 50s, he started Grand Award Records, followed later by Command Records, all featuring exaggerated stereo separation. Retro Cocktail Hour, Daryl Brogdon. My separation is always exaggerated, and we're here at the Underground Martini Bunker, where we will serve no vinyl
1: before it's time.
0: It works for wine, why not vinyl too? Still to come, Stanley Wilson with music for TV's M Squad. Here's Julie London now in 1962. The album is Sophisticated Lady for Liberty Records. It's a song by Cole Porter, with which I was previously unfamiliar. It was written for the Broadway musical Panama Hattie in 1940, where it was sung by Ethel Merman. Make it another old-fashioned, please.

women were meant to be loved, not to be understood. Women will be the last thing ever civilized by man. What is better than wisdom? Woman. And what is better than a loving woman? Nothing. My only books were woman's looks, and trouble's all they've taught me. For every woman who makes a fool out of a man, there's always another woman who makes a man out of a fool. When I say I know women, I mean that I know for certain I don't know them. The man who can rule a woman can govern a nation. A woman's tongue is around 3 inches long, but it can demolish a man 6 feet high. Of all the violent passions, the one that most becomes a woman is love. Oh, the gladness of a woman when she's glad. The sadness of a woman when she's sad. But the gladness of her gladness and the sadness of her sadness can't compare to woman's badness when she's bad. Nature meant woman to be her finest masterpiece. Women's hate is only their love turned inside out. Men have sight. Women have insight. It follows that a woman can't be expected to be happy with a man who treats her as if she were a perfectly natural being. Women have more strength in their looks than we have in our laws, and much more power in their tears than in our best arguments. Here's to the love that lies in a woman's eyes, and lies, and lies, and lies. A beautiful woman is a jewel, but a good woman is a rare treasure. There are three things I've always loved and never understood. Woman, music, and women. It is not the most beautiful woman whom men love the most. Between a woman's yes and a woman's no, there isn't room for a pin to go. Lives there a woman, say what she will, and virtuous as you please, who, being loved, resents it? Where's the man with the power and skill to stem the torrent of one woman's will? A woman is like the reed which bends to every breeze, although it can't be broken by the worst kind of storm. Woman was taken out of man, not out of his head to top him, nor out of his feet to be stepped upon, but out of his side to be his equal, under his arm to be protected, and near his heart to be loved. Woman is at best a contradiction still.

0: That's Stanley Wilson and his orchestra, Lonely Beat, here for you on the Retro Cocktail Hour. This is for the TV series M Squad, in which Lee Marvin played Lieutenant Frank Ballinger, head of a unit at the Chicago PD tasked with combating organized crime. Also, something called Percussive Woman, done by UB's group. Now, this doesn't come under the heading of incredibly strange music. I don't know what does. It's certainly on the politically incorrect side. That is verbal cliff diving without a lifeguard. Wow. I'm Darryl Brogdon. This is the Retro Cocktail Hour. Thank you for listening. Hope you'll stop in again whenever the tiki torches are lit. My email's host@retrococktail.org. 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

Well, that's a tune called Bantu Cuisine, and it's by John Williams, or Johnny Williams as he was known at the time. It's from the movie A Guide for the Married Man, 1969. This is the Retro Cocktail Hour, where the music's always what they call shaken, not stirred. I'm Darryl Brogdon, and you, my friend, have found your way to the Underground Martini Bunker, that hi-fi fortress where the tiki torches are always lit. This hour features the now sound of the brass ring with a jingle for a cigarette commercial that became a top 10 hit. Also, there's Music for a Private Eye by Ralph Martiri and his orchestra, the nervous beat of Kenyon Hopkins, and word jazz with the fabulous Ken Nordine. Not only that, but we've got tunes by Esquivel, Andy Williams, and Margaret Whiting, who loves a mystery. No mystery here. It's the Retro Cocktail Hour.

Ota Yukio and his Hummingbirds on a Tropic Night. This was a Japanese vocal group that did two or three albums. Hard to find in the States in the 1960s and early 70s. Also, Martin Denny with Paradise Found from the Quiet Village album, 1959. The tune was written, according to the album, by Les Baxter, although I've never been able to find anywhere that Les actually recorded this tune. 1959 was a big year for Exotica music. In fact, in that year alone, Martin Denny turned out six albums. Welcome to the Retro Cocktail Hour, where in just a bit we'll give a listen to Esquivel and his orchestra from his first U.S. album, Other Worlds, Other Sounds. But now here's an album, a new album, in fact, by a band from Las Vegas, the Breeze Blocks. You can find their music online at bandcamp.com. Some of their tunes have an Exotica flavor, others kind of a wordless vocal 60s now sound kind of mix. This is called Romantico on the Retro Cocktail Hour. Zoo.

That's a band called The Brass Ring, led by reed man Phil Bodner, with The Disadvantages of You. It was composed by Mitch Lee for a series of TV commercials in the 60s for Benson and Hedges cigarettes. They were the longer cigarettes, so in their commercials, people are always getting them caught in elevator doors, car windows, and such. The Brass Ring version of this tune became a chart hit in 1967. I can remember playing this at my first radio job. It was at a station that had what was called an MOR format. Middle of the road, so we played a little bit of everything. Before that, Esquivel and his orchestra with Magic is the Moonlight. This was 1958 on Juan Esquivel's first American album, Other Worlds, Other Sounds, for RCA Victor. Still to come on the Retro Cocktail Hour, we'll hear Ralph Martiri and his orchestra on the album Music for Private Eye. Okay, next, it's multi-instrumentalist Giorgio Cushito. His main interest is traditional swing music, but he does have an album that's pretty Exotica-based. In fact, the album from 2008 is called Exotica. Here's Witchcraft.

That's Margaret Whiting, I Love a Mystery, 1956. She was a singer who worked with some of the best arranger conductors in the biz, Nelson Riddle, Pete Rugolo, and Billy May, among others. Well, we're into our last half hour on this program, and it includes some of Ken Nordine's word jazz, plus music from German crimi films, and Andy Williams' Walks a Lonely Street. It's all just ahead, so come on. Why not just stay right here? The Retro Cocktail Hour is on the air every week at this same time on stations far and wide, including WBAA Jazz in West Lafayette, Indiana, KBIA in Columbia, Missouri, and the stations of Four Corners Public Radio. 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

Ralph Martiri and his orchestra, the music for The DA's Man, which was a short-lived TV show that was on the air for less than a season in 1959. The melody in the original theme was played by an electrotheremin. For this album, it's Ralph Martiri's trumpet. The Retro Cocktail Hour is well underway from here at the Underground Martini Bunker. And if you're just joining us, write down the directions so you can get here early next time. We have a limited number of seats in here. I'm Daryl Brogdon, and coming up, Ken Nordine's Word Jazz, plus music from German crime films, those bizarre black and white crime thrillers that were popular in Europe in the 1960s. Speaking of crime, composer Leith Stevens knows all about it. He wrote scores for, well, scores of films like this in the 1950s. In fact, he was among the first film composers to incorporate elements of jazz into his movie scores. Here's a tune that appears in a 1954 film noir called Private Hell 36. I mean, with a title like that, it ain't no musical, right? This is Easy Mood.

0: me tell you a funny story I made up about the guy who wanted to reach into in and couldn't. And it bothered him. It'd bother you, wouldn't it? Well, it sure bothered him. He tried anything he could think of, and nothing helped. He began to argue with his wife and say funny things he didn't mean, things that made her look at him funny. He couldn't see his own kids when they were right in front of him, trying to tell him what they were trying to mean. His close friends were beginning to wonder the same things his faraway friends were wondering. He knew what was wrong, as well as anyone else. So he began to wrestle with himself, grabbing hold of himself at the foot of a flight of stairs he had never climbed before. And how he wrestles now with every dream he has ever dreamed. Hope grips him by the neck. Faith bear hugs his middle. Charity twists against him with toeholds. He's going to lose. 3-1 isn't fair. He will never be able to climb up the flight of stairs he has never climbed. Look at him there in a heap. And look, something is coming downstairs. Something that doesn't look like anything. That is only memory, long lost and forever grieved by ghosts. Listen to what it's saying. Listen. Listen. Listen.
1: You can't reach into him. Your arms are too long.

There's something called The Creeper on the Retro Cocktail Hour. Near as I can tell, this was recorded, or at least released, a couple of times. Maybe it was the same recording both times. It features a band with saxophonist Paul Quinichet and trumpeter Gene Roland. Ahead of that, Reaching Into In. Pretty typical stuff for Ken Nordine's Word Jazz. This was that series of albums in the late 50s, early 60s, featuring spoken word with a cool beatnik jazz backing. This one's on Word Jazz Volume 2, 1960. Before this hour's up, we'll hear some of a fantastic album by Kenyon Hopkins called Lonelyville. It's ahead in just a few. Okay, so in the 1960s, there was a brief fad for what were called crimi films. These were basically creepy whodunits made in Germany. One part Agatha Christie, one part film noir, plus a dash of just full-on weird. The music in these films, however, is awesome, done by guys like Peter Thomas, Martin Bucher, and Gert Wilden. In fact, here's a tune by Gert Wilden featured in a film entitled The Hotel of Dead Guests. I hope they didn't put that on their website. This is Steps in the Dark.

Andy Williams, Lonely Street, the title tune from the album, 1959. Well, this is the Retro Cocktail Hour. We've reached that part of the show where time has run out. I'm Daryl Brogdon. Thank you for being here. Remember, you can stream the show on demand at retrococktail.org. And my email is host@retrococktail.org. Well, we'll leave you now with Kenyon Hopkins leading the Creed Taylor Orchestra on a wonderful album done in the late 50s called Lonelyville. This is a tune entitled Nervous Beat.

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6: That's me, Jamie. Jamie DeLapa. And as we do every show, we're going to go searching for the first rock and roll record, a song that's never been found. And I think it's because people are looking in the wrong place. They're looking for hits. They're looking for commercial successes. Not us. We're looking into collector's music. All the people that preceded those folks that had all the big success. Because what we're really looking for is where we came from. Yeah, our identity, the rock and roll generation. Let's start right here in Louisiana.

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That's little Victor. Victor McCaughey out of Memphis. And that sounded like the Upsetters as a backup orchestra. Backup orchestra. Boy, they're right up front pushing that music way ahead. Elizabeth, that's all we got for a name on this one. Ain't Got Nobody. Sounds like Louisiana music to me, though. Let's call it that Gulf Coast sound. Yeah, that broadens the perspective a little bit. Classy Baloo, Hey Mama, and Billy Tate started all off Right from Wrong, 1959 recording. Let's keep looking for that first rock and roll song. Let's look outside of Louisiana. Let's do it a little bit differently, all right? Let's just do songs about hurting your toes. Yeah, and then maybe we'll work our way up to the feet. Yeah, stubbing my toe.

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There was a time when I was going out dancing every Friday, Saturday nights, and many other nights in between. And I used to love to slam my feet down. I had these old

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Oh, that hurt. Oscar McLally and his honey jumpers, born in Louisiana, moved to the other L.A., Los Angeles, and then he went up to New Brunswick, Canada. 3 points of a triangle of life. How about that? All right, Cliff Blakely proceeded with Get Off My Toe. Brian Legs Walker talking about something a little bit further down on the extremity of his nickname. I stubbed my toe. I think we need to get away from this this goofy idea of hurt feet. Let's go on over to the honeybees. What happened last Tuesday?

four bands from Virginia. This time credited to Little Caesar and the Euterpians. But I'm not sure that's right, because the Little Caesar and the Euterpians that I've read about was born in Pennsylvania, went on out to Fort Ord in California, was a boxer, but I just don't think he... I don't think he recorded in Virginia. I don't think he had a connection to Virginia. Name of the song is Good Good Lovin', and in the discography, doesn't give him that that credit. Although the Little Caesar and the Euterpians was kind of a famous actor. He had a lot of roles in the movies. Soul Brothers Incorporated, Teardrops, that's Soul Brothers out of Virginia. Soul Brothers out of Texas, well, they weren't incorporated. Barbara Stant, also from Norfolk, Virginia. I'm Gonna Outfit You, Baby. Started off with the Honeybees. Happened on a Tuesday. Talk about a whirlwind romance. Whew. They're dropping rings before the end of the month. Me, I'm Jamie. Jamie DeLappa, and we, you and I, we're searching for that first rock and roll song.

The Valadeers. The Valadeers. Singing about the Mexican hop. They have this little girl. She dances around like a Mexican jumping bean. Remember, my father brought home some Mexican jumping beans when we were in first grade. It was the most amazing thing I'd ever seen. These little beans that were moving. They're animated. I'm sure I took them to show and tell. Or else maybe I just swallowed them. I don't know. I might have got them confused with Skittles. It happens. Before the Valadeers, the Cobras from Philadelphia, La La. The Antennas from Chicago, Be Yourself from 1962, and started off with Emmett Davis. How about it, baby? I know nothing about the Valadeers. I've been trying to find something out about them for the longest time. But what we like to play on this show is music you've never heard by musicians you've never heard of. Dumpster diving in the trash can of Americana. And that's the wrong thing to say before I say, I'm Jamie. Jamie DeLappa. What would help is if you had a playlist, and you can get that on Saturday Night New Orleans Radio. Just search Saturday Night New Orleans Radio. It'll come right up at the top. Playlists, pictures of the musicians, and a lot of links. A lot of links in case you really want to do that research.

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1: the Frets with two T's, Ranchin', Ricky and the Rhythm Strings, Indo Rockers, you know that Indo Rocker sound. The Corsairs preceded with Rockalilly Rock, Jimmy Breedlove, born down in Apalachicola, Florida. Big part of the Q's, that band, the Q's. Little Old Me, that's when he was on his own as Jimmy Breedlove. The Rumblers and their big song, Boss, Southern California band, call it 1963, 1962, something like that. Floyd Dixon and his band, Hey Bartender. And me, I'm Jamie. And we go searching for the first rock and roll song. And for the last hour, we missed it. We couldn't find it. Everybody else says they found it. Not us. Because we know little secrets. That in art and in music, you never find it. The whole joy is in the search. In new music that we've never heard. Musicians we've never heard of.
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0: I'm Jamie. We're going to keep searching for the first rock and roll record. We haven't found it yet. And I think that's a good thing. Because it's a search. Oh, it's the search.
1: All right. Coming up. Coming up. As we go searching for the first rock and roll record. Rusty Draper.

Lester Russaw, better known as Casanova Jr., Sally Mae, Earl Speedo Carroll, yeah, you know, from the Cadillacs. But this is after the Cadillacs when he was just going with Speedo and the Pearls. Who you gonna kiss? Both those released on the JG record company. In fact, I think we're going to be spending a little time with the JG people in the next set of music. Russell Jacquette and his bopper band, it's Illinois Jacquette's brother. Crossbones is the song. He's the trumpet player on that. Rusty Draper with Buzz, Buzz, Buzz. I really like that version of Buzz, Buzz, Buzz. Well, I think I like every version of Buzz, Buzz, Buzz. Me, I'm Jamie. Jamie DeLappa. Yeah, it's always a joy to go searching for that first rock and roll song.

The Deltones with Bow-Legged Annie. There's a sound, right? A sound to those last four songs? They were all released on the JG Record Company, a company out of New York. And their idea, way back when they began in 1946, was let's offer up black acts to a white audience. Let's see if we can do that crossover thing. It wasn't just Sun. It wasn't just Motown. A lot of folks have been trying these kind of things, and they're still trying it. That's just the way the business is. But this started in 1940, ended in 1970. Jubilee Records, Josie Records, JG Records. Before the Deltones, it was Day and Night. That's Frankie Day and Bobby Knight with the two-party line. The Cadillacs. Cadillacs is probably one of the bigger bands on the JG record label. Copycat. And the Cookies, yeah, they're on JG. Yes, they were. Hippie, hippie daddy by the Cookies. All right, change of pace. A couple of really nice vocal harmony bands coming up. First one's going to be I've Been Lonely for So Long. This time done by Frederick Knight, but you may remember it by Graham Central Station. That band was doing kind of this disco thing through the 70s, but they'd start every one of their records off with about a minute 20 of just wonderful a cappella doo-wop, including this song, I've Been Lonely for So Long. And the last song, the third song in the set, Canadian Sunset, my favorite version of this wonderful, beautiful song, Canadian Sunset, this time by The Impacts. Frederick Knight,

Oh, that song, I can't hear it enough, by The Impacts, a New York City band, interracial band at that. The Impacts, Canadian Sunset. Mando and the Chili Peppers preceded Cherry Pie. Love their accents. I love Mando. They just kind of went all over. They were doing doo-wop and rock and roll. And they threw their heart and soul in it. Yeah, that was some band. Frederick Knight started the whole thing off with his song, I've Been Lonely for So Long. I know Graham Central Station, Larry Graham played that in his breakout album in 1973. I think if I remember right, he left Sly Stone, and that was his first album out. But then it was re-recorded later with Larry Graham and Prince. It's a song that's got legs. Those vocal group harmony songs, they've got legs. They just keep walking and walking and walking. I'm Jamie DeLapa. Can I introduce you to my friends, the Champions from 1956?

Freddie Schaefer, Zoom, Zoom, Zoom. Preceded that with the Frisandos, better known as the Holidays, but they started off as the Frisandos. Out of Detroit, Edwin Starr was in that group, and we heard two from that band, Your Last Goodbye and I Mean Really. Good band, huh? Champion started the whole thing off, 1956. It's love. It's love. There is a sound that we're going for. It ran through that last set of music. It's run through the whole show. It's the sound of the beginnings of rock and roll. And yeah, it's been doo-wop and rockabilly and all kinds of different titles. We don't care too much about titles. And we know we're never going to find the singularity of the first rock and roll song, because we think those are all false ways of looking at it. It's a sound and it's a feeling, a different way of thinking. It's broader, more libertine. It talks about music and feeling, hope and promise, and beauty. And it's something we need to be reminded of through the music. This feeling, this sound, is who we are. All this hatred, vengeance, anger, one-upsmanship, it's nonsense. It's all a distraction. This is who we are. This is who we are. This sound.

The Pyramids, Penetration. Preceded that, Pepe and the Astros. Now, ain't that a shame? The Fluorescents, Shoopapadoo, Floyd Dackel combo. Dance, Franny, dance. Floyd Dackel had a nice run. And, you know, sometimes we lose track of how much emotional mustering has to go into putting on a show. If you're leading the band, if you're Floyd Dackel, you got to bring the band along, you got to bring the audience along, and you got to do it all with the strength of your personality, your inner spirituality. Dig down deep, make that music, make everybody get up and dance, be happy. And I just read that he committed suicide at age 64. Just couldn't keep that ball up in the air. Keep that spirit up in the air. Before Floyd Dackel, it was Roy Tyson from Saginaw, Michigan. Oh, what a night for love. The Court Jesters from North Carolina, talking about those cockroaches. Get the food off the counter. You won't have those cockroaches.

0: I'm Jamie. We've been searching for that first rock and roll song. Another hour searching for that first rock and roll song. Another 60 minutes of failure. Didn't find it. Didn't find the singularity. But I think we found the feeling. Yeah, I think we found the feeling. All right. Let's go look on the other side of the record. Not on the A side, but on the B side, the side that they knew wouldn't sell too well. Let's put something on there that won't sell, or just something to take up space.
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0: We are trying to do a different kind of radio. Heart and soul. Feeling. Not a whole lot of facts. Because the more facts you have, the less feeling you have. Or as Duke Ellington says, if you're analyzing the music, you're missing the point.
1: Say, man, what was that?

Four Jokers, the name of the band. North Carolina band. The Runaround. Preceded that, Billy Emerson. Yeah, Billy the Kid Emerson. I Never Get Enough. Percy Welch and the House Rockers. Backdoor Man, talking about how poor he was at the end of the song. But there was a time when he befriended Little Richard. As Little Richard said, he gave me the shirt off his back. Gave me a ride in his car to the gig. I didn't have clothes for the show. Didn't have a ride to the show. Percy Welch saved my career. Percy Welch and his House Rockers. Arthur Lee May and the Crowns. Cool Lovin'. I love Arthur Lee May's voice. He just puts an extra punch into that. The Paramounts. Thunderbird Baby. That's, I think, the first album they put out. They later went on to change their names, I believe, to the Sevilles. I believe that's right. Yeah, to the Sevilles. Oh, this will be a fun one. I love the second song in this set by the Jayhawks. But Hi-Hat by the Runabouts.

Floyd Lee. Floyd Lee talking about Go Boy. Floyd Lee was a doorman up in New York City, busked a lot in the subway. So he was good at saying, go boy, get away from this door here. Get away from the band. Get on that subway. Get away. Fritz and Jerry preceded Pad, was the name of the song, P-A-D, Pad. Chico Holiday with Cuckoo Girl. That's Ralph Virgilino from Waukesha, Wisconsin. Went with the name of Chico Holiday. The Jayhawks, Start the Fire. And started all off with the Runabouts. I know nothing about the Runabouts, but they're playing that hi-hat as if it was a man with a golden arm. How do you make a swing record? You got to play that hi-hat just right. 1963 release on KG Records out of Ohio. And me, I'm Jamie DeLappa, and we, you and I, we go searching for the first rock and roll record in the trash can of Americana. All the songs that didn't make it, the non-hits. Because if you're going to find the first rock and roll song, it's not going to be popular. It's going to be before rock and roll was popular. And believe me, we're not going to find it. Nobody else is either. And all those people who said they did find it, go ahead, practice shaking your head, wag that finger side to side, and then point it right at them and say, nope, you didn't find it, and you didn't even try.

Oh, a couple of songs about dances. The Waddle, The Waddle Waddle by The Bracelets, also known as the original Bluebells, Patti LaBelle and the Bluebells, Chicago band. Preceded that with a band, I believe, from Germany called Frosted Flakes and the Hullabaloon. Oh, God. So this is another dance, right? And somehow they have balloons tied onto their feet, and that was the popping noise you heard at the beginning of the song. They're popping the balloons. I don't really follow it. Florence DeVore with Kiss Me Now, Don't Kiss Me Later. The Flirtations, Nothing But a Heartache. Oh, what a wonderful song. Started off with Flo Fey and the group. I have no idea who Flo Fey is. It's just nothing floating around on the internet about Flo. I Promise is the name of the song. Here's the Limelighters.

0: of the French fried boy broth, saturated marinated glass of thumbtacks.
1: All right, boys, Motormouth done got himself a new car. Tell us about that car, then, son.
0: Yeah. Well, you see, the other day I bought this 1934 Royal Coupe sedan and fixed it up with 2 4-barrel carburetors, a 4-inch cam, drop top channel, mailboat stroke, dual swing out, packs and plug the front and let him 45 slug. Goodbye.

Three songs from the JG record company label. JG was trying to sell black music to a white audience, but they began before World War II. That business model has been tried over and over and over again. It's just that some folks down at Sun Records and other places said, oh, we invented it. Yeah. Yep. As my old friend Thee Hurrell used to say, my radio mentor Thee Hurrell used to say, the only thing new is you. Lafayette and the LeSabres, Freeway was a song. Granger Hunt and the Believers from Alpine, Texas, a college band. Motor Mouth. What a goofy song. The Limelighter started all off with Cabin Hideaway. How about if we just jump right back in? Troy's Key. Boy, Troy's Key was a character. Louisiana guy. But he moved on out to California, Oakland to be specific. And at some point, he opened up the great nightclub, Eli's Mile High Club. Baby, please don't go. Troy's Key.

Oh, Clarice, your problem is you need to get more fun out of life.

0: In the background,
1: another release on the JG record label. This time, Jeannie Dell, Hey Willie. Preceded that with Bracey Everett. Boy, what a voice Bracey Everett has, huh? That really comes through. Big voice. The Lover's Curse, The Champions, and Keep a Rockin'. Freddie Koenig out of El Campo, Texas, with just kind of a brutal song. Hey Clarice. Started all off with Troye Sivan. Baby, please don't go. Troye Sivan had some real musicianship. The way that song started out, I was thinking about something different than everybody else was. And that's rare in music. Well, I'm Jamie. We searched, and we didn't find... Wait. We did find. We didn't find the singular first rock and roll song. We found all these other songs, which had the heart and feel of the beginnings of rock and roll. Rock and roll songs. They were before rock and roll even had a name for itself. They were just a feeling. Promising feeling. I think that's what we're really about. And that's what the show's about. Remember who we are.
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Wearing suffering like a silk garment, or a spot of blue ink, looking for light and finding a hole where there shouldn't be one. I cannot communicate the depth of the feeling. 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

0: After Muna's sophomore album, they were dropped by their label and briefly considered breaking up. After Muna released their third album, they ended up opening for Taylor Swift. It led to the trio taking a very big swing on their new album, Dancing on the Wall. Coming up, Katie, Naomi, and Josette of Muna talk about making the album of their dreams on the Next World Cafe.
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0: So, we're not saying that our lake is the best Great Lake, but it is superior, so... 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
1: 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I have some food in my bag for you. 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

0: silence in the ears, darkness of the mind. 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
0: Silence.
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Gillian Welch and David Rawlings with The Day the Mississippi Died from 2024. 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I'm wearing my Snoopy as the Red Baron socks. They're pretty sweet. My name is Luke Moravec. I'll be with you for the next 3 hours today. This is Northland Morning. We've got a lot going on to start your week. In the 8 o'clock hour, we've got National Native News, plus Where's Art? Andy Dugan is going to break out all the silver clothing for the Smelt Parade. In the 7 o'clock hour, a very brief sound check, but all the same, there is live music happening tonight. We've got Minnesota Native News at 7:30, and then it's going to be a very literature-based MN90 today at 7:15. In the 6 o'clock hour on Earthwise, well, air pollution studies, the results are in. We'll do a stretching song before that, and we've gotten about 30 minutes time. Stardate with Billy Henry. We're heading back to investigate Venus. That's all happening today on Listener Supported Radio. Thanks so much for tuning in. It looks like we've got to check in on the weather before we get the tunes rolling, and it appears to be a sunny day ahead of us. Highs are going to be in the upper 50s, just a little bit of south winds, 5 to 10 miles per hour. We'll do a little bit of a deeper dive on the weather in about a half hour's time, but presently, let's get these tunes rolling, get the toe a-tapping, get you moving a little bit, and hopefully get a smile on your face, too. Here's Portugal the Man with Tanana from 2025 off of the album Shush. Enjoy.

Rich Mattson and the North Stars with Iowa, a song from the 2021 album Skylights. It was Suki Waterhouse with the latest off of the album Loveland. We heard Back in Love, Rat Boys with Anywhere, and it was Tanana, a song from Portugal, the man to lead the way here on Northland Morning. Thanks for tuning in bright and early. We are at 6:15 on the nosy right now on this Monday, May 11th. My name is Luke Morvick with you until 9 o'clock today. Hope you had a wonderful weekend. I had a really good weekend, particularly yesterday. Woke up and started the day right with a couple of donuts. So I was already like 10 for 10, you know, like it was just a perfect start to the day. Got on my bike, did a little bit of biking. That was great. Got up to Inger Park and just had a lovely time sitting there doing a little, I don't know, does sitting on a picnic table staring at the grass, does that count as meditating? Because it kind of felt like I was meditating despite the fact that it was passive meditation, let's call it that, which meant I was just sitting there thinking. But it was lovely. And then later on in the day, as I was walking back from the grocery store, I came across a half a dozen little kids, probably all under the age of 9, and they had a broom and they were throwing it at this kind of patch of bramble, and as I got closer, I realized there was a balloon caught in the bramble, and I said, I'm taller than you, could I help? And I managed to help him out. Got the balloon out of the bramble, no harm done to the balloon. Then I saw him scurry off back to their yard. I continued on my way, and moments later, I saw the balloon once again escape into the street and immediately pop. So, you know, no good deed something. I'm sure there's some sort of lesson there. At any rate, glad I was able to help, and it was a lovely weekend, and I hope the same is true for you. Hope it was a good weekend. And I hope it's a good week ahead of us. We got Stardate ahead of us right now, just a couple minutes away. We'll get to that around 6:30, and we'll check in on the weather prior to that as well. Today, I think Billy Henry is going to be focusing on the planet Venus, doing some investigating there. In the meantime, let's stay in the present moment, and let's have a good day, and let's do so with Serotones here on the North, 103.3.

Back to 1966 with the Four Tops. That's Reach Out, I'll Be There. A classic. Right here on the North, 103.3. And it was Alabama Shakes before that with a new one. That's American Dream. And we started out that three-song set with Serotones. We heard Good Day from 2022 off of the album Love and Algorithms. Well, I hope you're having a good day so far. We've got a good day ahead of us here on Northland Morning. Thanks for tuning in to the North, 103.3 on this Monday. And hope your weekend was well, too. I was mentioning earlier, got out, got some donuts, got on my bike. Also on Saturday, I had an opportunity to do some volunteering, helping with some set change stuff at Festiversary over at Bent Paddle. It was a lot of fun to hear the music there and just to kind of see people talk to

0: people, connect with people. It's a really good time. Me and my friend Tad oftentimes sign up for the same volunteer slot for that one, so just good to catch up with Tad as well. Well, Aspirus Health supports women's health in the Twin Ports community through providing care for each stage of a woman's life. More details available at aspirus.org. And we've got Stardate on the way, but first let's check out the weather. Looks like it's going to be mostly sunny today. Highs are expected to be in the upper 50s with a little bit of south winds, 5 to 10. Tonight, it will be mostly cloudy. There's a chance of showers with a slight chance of thunderstorms after midnight. Lows are going to be in the lower 40s. Southeast winds 5 to 10, gusting up to 25 miles per hour. The chance of rain tonight, the old coin flip, 50%. And then Tuesday, tomorrow, mostly sunny with a chance of showers in the morning, and then mostly cloudy with a slight chance of showers in the afternoon. Highs around 60. Southwest winds 10 to 15. Those will become northwest, 15 to 20 miles per hour in the afternoon. And again, that chance of rain, the old coin flip, 50%. And right now in Duluth, we've got a temperature reading of only 25 degrees under partly cloudy skies. I can't believe I only wore a hoodie on my walk in. It didn't feel that cold. 23 and clear skies overhead in Grand Rapids. And right now in Hibbing, barely out of the teens, 20 degrees right now. Two Harbors, 27 under mostly cloudy skies. To our south, looks like a lot of clear skies. 28 in Hinckley, 30 in Moose Lake, and 25 right now in Cloquet. And if we cross the bridge to the Badger State, Superior, a little on the chilly side as well, 24 degrees, partly cloudy, 32 and cloudy in Ashland, otherwise clear skies in northwestern Wisconsin, Hayward at 23 and Siren at 26. We've got Earthwise coming up in about 15 minutes. Randy Simon is going to detail some recent findings regarding air pollution, particularly in metropolitan areas. We'll get to those results after a stretching song, which will start in about 10 minutes time or thereabouts. But presently, time for a little 3, 2, 1. Blast off with Stardate on the North.
1: Stardate May 11th. Venus might be feeling a bit neglected. The last dedicated mission to the planet wrapped up its work 2 years ago. A couple of spacecraft have scanned the planet since then, but Venus wasn't their main target. They were using the planet's gravity to fling them toward their intended targets. But Venus exploration could tick up over the next few years. Several missions are being developed. Most of them are big and complicated, so they won't be ready until the next decade. But a craft the size of a beach ball could head for Venus as early as this summer. It'll probe the planet's clouds for signs of organic compounds, the chemistry of life. Venus Life Finder is a project of Rocket Lab and MIT, the first commercially developed mission to the planet. It's a small, blunt cone. When it arrives at Venus, it will plunge through the planet's clouds, shining a laser on the way down. The reflected light will reveal details about the cloud particles. Bits of organic matter might be set aglow. Some recent observations have hinted that the clouds could contain microscopic life. Life Finder won't actually search for life, but it could tell us if the building blocks of life lurk inside the planet's clouds. Venus is the evening star. It's sneaking up on the star Elnath at the tip of one of the horns of the bull. Tonight, the star is a little to the upper right of Venus. The planet will slip past it during the week. And we have more sky watching tips and much more about our amazing universe in Stardate magazine. Details at stardate.org. For the McDonald Observatory, I'm Billy Henry.

0: 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This week on the Grateful Dead Hour, we'll hear the exciting conclusion of 82671 in the Bronx.
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Ozgear with On That Day from 2013. That's off of the album In the Silence. And before that, we heard from Of Monsters and Men, Mountain Sound. So let's go ahead and call that our Icelandic set. And I wasn't expecting that, but sometimes happy accidents will happen and you kind of bundle two Icelandic artists into one two-song set. So there you have it. Stardate not focused on Iceland today, but rather a different sort of area of the universe. Venus was the topic of conversation from Billy Henry on Stardate today, which you can catch every day at 6:30 in the a.m. Monday through Friday here on Northland Morning. Thanks so much for tuning in. We've got a stretching song on the way, and we'll follow that up with Earthwise. 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Resource Renew promotes composting of food scraps, including peels, pits, coffee grounds, and filters, helping return organic material to the soil. 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And as our stretching song goes, we're going to take the lead from Amos Lee here. This one from 2021 off of the album Dreamland. We're going to hear Worry No More. And if you've got a moment to put a pause to what you're doing and get a good stretch in, well, I highly recommend it. Enjoy the stretch. I'll be back with you in a few.

Global air pollution on the rise. I'm Randy Simon, and this is Earthwise, a look at our changing environment. IQ Air, a Swiss air monitoring company that posts real-time air quality data aggregated from sensors around the world, has issued its annual report for 2025. The report shows that most of the world's cities suffered from unhealthy levels of air pollution. Climate-driven wildfires and dust storms, as well as the continuing burning of fossil fuels, are driving toxic air across borders and worsening the problem. Powerful wildfires in Canada and South Korea and dust storms in China, Texas, and other places made it harder for millions of people to breathe. As larger and more powerful storms occur more often, living far from the sources of pollution provides little protection. Only 14% of the more than 9,000 cities included in the IQ Air report met the World Health Organization's target level for toxic particulate matter pollution. Global disparities in access to pollution data are a persistent problem, especially in Africa, Latin America, and West Asia. A particularly serious problem is fine particulate matter, or PM2.5, which is a mix of tiny particles of soot, smoke, and other substances that cause widespread health problems. In addition, WHO estimates that 4.2 million deaths annually worldwide are caused by fossil fuel-driven ambient air pollution. Canadian wildfires drove much of the pollution increase. El Paso, Texas, was the most polluted major city in the U.S., driven largely by dust storms. Air pollution doesn't respect borders and is a problem most of the world faces. 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
1: You could, but you didn't, and that's fine. I like the very kind of raw material that we got there from Willie Nelson, Working Man Blues from 2025. Earthwise, before that, Randy Simon talking about air pollution across the planet, particularly in metropolitan areas. You can hear Earthwise every day, Monday through Friday, right around 6:45 here on Northland Morning. And Amos Lee bringing us our stretching song, Worry No More. Hope you feel a little bit more stretched out now and ready for the day. About 8 minutes until we hit the 7 o'clock hour of Northland Morning. And we're going to get to an MN90 at 7:15, a little bit of history about the state of Minnesota. We'll head to Main Street in the town of Gopher Prairie. You probably know what I'm talking about. At 7:30, it's Minnesota Native News, and we've got the sound check, a very brief one, but all the same, the sound check coming up for you right around 7:45. 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More at winnipegfolkfestival.ca. Well, a couple tunes, actually. We'll probably just play one tune, one longer tune, to kind of close out the 6 o'clock hour of Northland Morning. So here is Steve Winwood with Why Can't We Live Together? 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

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Thanks for tuning in to Northland Morning. It's Monday. It's May 11th. Hope you're waking up well, doing well, as we start a brand new week. We've got a lot coming up in the 7 o'clock hour. Quick sound check at 7:45. Plus, we'll get to Minnesota Native News. That's at 7:30. And we're going to take a little stroll down Main Street on MN90 today. That's coming up in about 15 minutes' time. Let's check out the weather. Looks like it's going to be mostly sunny today. Highs are expected to be in the upper 50s. Some south winds 5 to 10 miles per hour. And tonight and tomorrow, looks like we could get maybe some thunderstorms and maybe some rain. It's a maybe, though. It's only a forecast. It's not a certainty. Well. My name is Luke Morvec with you for another 2 hours today, and we are going to get rolling on a 3-song set before we get to our history lesson today. And we'll start it out with a little Devon Gilfillian. We'll end it with a little Trip Shakespeare. But let's start with Devon. Here is Hold On from 2026. So a new one here on the North, 103.3.

0: pastors, the jeweled and cruel pastors in town came to
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0: Well, if you are like me and you woke up this morning saying, I need to hear Tool Master of Brainerd by Trip Shakespeare today. If so, that one's for you. And you know what? If you woke up and just realized right now that you needed to hear that song today, after hearing it, that works for me too. That song is for you as well. Going back to 89, a little Minnesota music. Again, Trip Shakespeare with Tool Master of Brainerd to close out that three-song set. Layla McCalla before that with Take Me Away from 2024 off of the album Sun Without the Heat. And it was a new one from Devon Gilfillian, Hold On, to start out the 7 o'clock hour of Northland Morning. Thanks for tuning in. Hope your day is starting out right. 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We've got Minnesota Native News coming up in about 15 minutes' time, and right now, let's take a stroll down Main Street, shall we? It's MN90 on the North.
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2: 1920, Sinclair Lewis became a household name with the publication of his bestseller, Main Street. The native of Sauk Center, Minnesota, had based the novel's Gopher Prairie unfavorably on his hometown. Now, for a follow-up novel, he moved from small-town provincialism to complacent, middle-class, boring businessmen. The novel Babbitt examines the life of George Babbitt, a real estate developer and community booster locked in a routine of unquestioning conformity. That is, until a friend commits a murder. And Babbitt's shattered sense of self-satisfaction tosses him into a downward spiral of depravity and disillusionment. Babbitt sold 140,000 copies in the United States on its release in 1922. And a handful of cities claimed to be the model for George Babbitt's fictional town of Zenith. Sinclair Lewis would only ever say the book took place in a general Midwestern anywhere.
1: MN90 is produced by Ampers, diverse radio for Minnesota's communities. 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

0: off of the album Cheap Hotel from 2020. A little Minnesota music here on the North, 103.3. The song's called I Don't Care. Kurt Vile before that with Chance to Bleed from 2026. That's off of the album Philadelphia's Been Good to Me. And it was David Bowie, Ashes to Ashes before that. MN90 today, taking a look at the world of literature, the book Babbitt, and brief mention of Main Street, Sinclair Lewis. MN90. 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Right now, 7:29 on this Monday, May 11th. Let's check out the weather. Should be mostly sunny today, highs in the upper 50s. Tonight, mostly cloudy. There's a chance of showers and a slight chance of thunderstorms after midnight. Lows will be in the lower 40s. We'll have a little bit of southeast winds, 5 to 10, gusting up to 25. Chance of rain tonight, the old coin flip, 50%. And then on Tuesday, mostly sunny, but there is a chance of showers in the morning. Highs are expected to be around 60, and we'll have some winds out of the southwest, 10 to 15. Those will become northwest winds, 15 to 20 in the afternoon. And again, that chance of rain on Tuesday, the old coin flip, 50%. Right now, it looks like the sun is peeking out in most areas. 31 degrees right now in Duluth, 27 in Grand Rapids, Hibbing 25, and Two Harbors 30 degrees. To our south, looks like we've got temps hovering right around 30. It's right at that freezing point of 32 in Moose Lake and Hinkley, 28 in Cloquet. And if we cross the bridge to the Badger State, sunny in Superior where it's 29. Clouds still lingering overhead in Ashland where it's 34 degrees, but it's back to sunshine in Hayward and Siren, 28 and 31 are the temps there. Well, we'll get to the sound check in about 15 minutes time. Back to the tunes in a bit as well. Right now, time to do our Monday check-in at 7:30 with Minnesota Native News here on the North, 103.3.
1: You're listening to Minnesota Native News. I'm Murray Rock. This week, we look at how a federal decision on mining could affect Ojibwe Treaty Territory and a recap of last week's American Indian Month kickoff in Minneapolis. First, producer Chaz Wagner talks with lawmakers about concerns that the removal of a federal ban on mining could encroach on tribal lands.
2: A major debate is unfolding in Washington and here in Ely, Minnesota, over the future of copper-nickel mining near the Boundary Waters Canoe Area within Ojibwe Tribal Treaty Territory. Recently, the U.S. Senate voted narrowly, overturning a 20-year ban on mining in the region. This reopened the door to drilling by Twin Metals, Minnesota, owned by a Chilean multinational mining company.
3: This was a terrible mistake that the Senate made and the House made.
2: Minnesota Senator Tina Smith has emerged as one of the most vocal critics of the proposal. She recently took the Senate floor, urging lawmakers to reconsider.
3: I have been working on this issue since I first came to the Senate. I worked very closely with the U.S. Department of Agriculture to support putting the moratorium in place to begin with.
2: Supporters argue that Twin Metals' proposed copper mine could boost the domestic supply of minerals essential for clean energy technologies and create jobs. Opponents say the environmental and health risks are simply too high.
3: They revoked a 20-year mining moratorium after massive amounts of environmental review and assessment.
2: Scientists and environmental groups warn that sulfide mining used to extract copper and nickel can produce acid mine drainage that can leak toxic metals into waterways. The Boundary Waters lies at the center of Grand Portage, Boise Fort, and Fond du Lac Ojibwe Treaty Territory.
3: Those treaties obligate the federal government to protect the rights of Minnesota's tribal nations.
4: That's going to affect our resources, our treaty rights.
2: Shane Drift is the District 1 representative for the Boise Fort Band Tribal Government.
4: Our casino on Fortune Bay is close by the Boundary Waters. It's close to Ely. Fortune Bay Resort Casino relies heavily on tourism, and the Minnesota tourism is way too important to mess around with.
2: Even with the ban lifted, the project must clear extensive environmental reviews before any mining begins. For Minnesota Native News, I'm Chaz Wagner.
1: Next, producer Deanna Standing Cloud tells us how supporting community is part of the celebration of this year's American Indian Month.
5: May 1st kicks off American Indian Month in Minnesota, a time-honored celebration since 1969.
6: I've been coming to the kickoff to American Indian Month Parade for 15 years, as long as I've lived in Minneapolis, and I continue to come back because I feel like it is a great space for all of community to gather, to mingle, to see one another, to get in those good laughs, those healing moments.
5: Sierra Villabrin is the program coordinator for the Women of Traditional Birthing Program at the Division of Indian Work. The organization represents one of over 60 that provides services to Native families in the metro. Every year, these organizations and members of the Twin Cities Native community celebrate American Indian Month with a parade, powwow, and other activities.
7: Coming from alcohol struggling, I was not connected to that. And today it is really love and learn to love.
5: Leroy Shabayash is from the Fond du Lac Band of Ojibwe and has turned to services from these organizations and to his community to support his journey of sobriety.
7: I've been in recovery for 40 years, so that has really helped me on this red road. Praying every morning, smudging down, out here helping, being part of the community. That's where healing comes from.
5: Sierra and Leroy are of over 50,000 Native people in the Twin Cities metro area, according to census data. They are a part of a Minneapolis tradition nearly 60 years old. To learn more about the ongoing American Indian Month events for 2026, follow the Metropolitan Urban Indian Director's Facebook page. For Minnesota Native News, I'm Deanna Standing Cloud.
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Hungry for an afternoon out? 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

0: Natalie Jane Hill with the song Colors, that one from 2026 off of the album Hopeful Woman. And it was Hozier before that, going back to 2019 with Almost. And it was Minnesota Native News before that, which you can hear every day, well, every Monday, I should say, at 7:30 here on Northland Morning. 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Right now, just about 7:44 on this Monday, May 11th, and we've got some tunes on the way for you. We're going to get back to those right after a very quick sound check. Here is a quick glimpse at the live music scene tonight from Caitlin Brinza.
1: 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This Monday, May 11th, at Sir Ben's is Tigalexi. 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The Soundcheck on the North is made possible through support from the Minnesota Arts and Cultural Heritage Fund. 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

Billy Bragg, Help Save the Youth of America. That one from 1986. And back to 2006 before that with Regina Spektor, we heard Fidelity off of the album Begin to Hope. And it was the sound check before that, a pretty tidy one today. But if you missed it and you want to hear it, it's on the North, 1033.org. 7:51 right now on this Monday, May 11th. Thanks for tuning in to Northland Morning. My name is Luke Morvec with you until 9 o'clock today. And we got a great 8 o'clock hour coming up, which I'll get to in just a minute. But first, wanted to let you know that the North 1033 receives support from Duluth Dylan Fest, returning May 17th through the 24th, a week of live music, storytelling, and special events across Duluth and Hibbing, honoring the legacy of Bob Dylan. Details at DuluthDylanFest.com. And yeah, coming up in just a couple of minutes, we'll get rocking and rolling with the 8 o'clock hour. We've got National Native News around 8:40, and at 8:20, well, you're going to want to break out the silver. It's the annual Smelt Parade, and that will be the focus, among other things, for Annie Dugan on Where's Art today. So Where's Art coming up in about a half hour's time. We've got a couple of tunes that are going to close out the 7 o'clock hour, some Iron and Wine on the way. But first, it's back to 68 with The Beatles, You're Blue, here on the North, 103.3.

That is Iron and Wine with Wait Up, a tune that features I'm With Her from 2026. And a tune that, I don't know, maybe for the Beatles, it's Monday morning as well. They didn't seem to be doing so good in that song, but I hope you're doing well. It's 8 a.m. on this Monday, May 11th. And this is The North, 103.3 WDSE FM Duluth. We're also streaming online at thenorth1033.org. Well, let's check out the weather before we jump into the 8 o'clock hour. It looks to be mostly sunny today. Highs are going to be in the upper 50s. We'll have some south winds, 5 to 10 miles per hour. Maybe some rain tonight and tomorrow. I'll do a deeper dive on the weather after Where's Art? That's coming up at about 8:20. Andy Dugan is going to be talking about several things that are happening in the upcoming week as far as art goes, including lots of silver at the Smelt Parade. We'll get to that, like I said, in about 20 minutes time. And at 8:40, we'll get to National Native News. 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My name is Luke Morvick with you for one more hour. I'll be turning things over to Morgan Kohler at 9 a.m. today for Music Through the Day. Let's get that music rolling. Here's the Decemberists with Make You Better. Enjoy.

Oh, yeah, bonus cricket sounds at the end. Love it. Kurongbin with White Gloves 2 from 2025. That's off the album The Universe Smiles Upon You 2. That's like a lowercase Roman numeral 2? I think I'm saying that right. Thanks for tuning into The North 103.3. We also heard from Tift Merritt off of the new album Sugar. We heard the song Someone to Watch the Band with Me. And the Decemberists took us back to 2014 with the tune Make You Better. And that started out the 8 o'clock hour of Northland Morning. 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And yeah, signs of spring are everywhere. Lots of people working on those gardens. One other sign of spring, the sighting of smelt, particularly the smelt parade. And that's going to be one of the focuses for Andy Dugan today on Where's Art. We're going to get to that very silver Where's Art in just a moment after we hear from Fleetwood Mac. Here is Silver Springs on the North.

0: It's time for Where's Art? Annie Dugan is an art instructor and gallery director at the University of Wisconsin-Superior, and Annie is our host for Where's Art? Monday mornings on Northland Morning. Good morning, Annie.
1: Good morning, Luke. It is a great week in art here in the Northland because we are prepping and getting ready and looking through our closets for all of the silver clothing that we have and maybe getting some wheat paste put together for paper mache potential. It is smelt week. It is the Magic Smelt Puppet Troops. I'm not sure what number this is. It's getting up there. It has become an institution of our Northland. And the thing I love about the Magic Smelt Puppet Troop Parade is all the homegrown creativity that goes with it, the handmade aspect of it. These are people who have put together costumes and creations from the joy of coming together with neighbors and painting things silver. There are a couple like official project days still left. So Wednesday the 13th from 6 to 8 p.m. and Saturday the 16th from 3 to 6 p.m. the Magic Smelt Puppet Troop is welcoming people to the Lafayette Community Center on Park Point. This is about creating, you know, bring your family, bring your neighbor, bring any other people or just yourself as well to put together a smelt head or some sort of smelt-inspired costume to bring to the parade on Sunday. This Sunday, it's Run Smelt Run, a parade and party, the official transmission, Hear Ye, Hear Mark your calendars. The parade is back Sunday, May 17th at 3:30. It is a non-motorized outdoor parade performance. Folks can meet down in Canal Park by the lift bridge in the Maritime Museum area. There'll be stilt walking with the Royal Guard, an energetic school of silver smelt puppets and mask dancers, and of course, the giant smelt queen will be there as well. So there'll be like some programmatic stuff, and then folks will walk along the lake walk over to a smelt fry and dance at Zeitgeist Arts Cafe. So a really special celebration that is always a joy in silver. And then also on Sunday in the afternoon, you can do sort of do a pre-art party up at Hartley Nature Center.

0: I said it's three exhibitions, two temporary exhibitions and one permanent exhibition. So the two temporary ones, the first is Invasives in My Neighborhood. It opens May 17th and is up through October. So if folks can't make the opening, there's plenty of time to go and see that up at Hartley. And it highlights invasive species that are common in our region and sort of what can be done to manage them. So think photographs, think identification keys. The other temporary exhibit is Living with Fire, so connecting our fire dependent landscape. So this is a partnership between UMD and Dovetail Partners, and it explores the history of fire in northern Minnesota, both the destructive nature of that and the restorative power of that. And then finally, the new permanent exhibit highlights Hartley's woodlands and waterways. So woods and waters, looking at the history of use, threats, the work being done to ensure that Hartley Park remains a healthy and natural area for future generations. So a lot of visual language around these three aspects up at Hartley. And then there is a new exhibit up and on view at the Halcyon House. The Halcyon House has been doing some really lovely art exhibits, and there is a new artist that just opened last week. Paul Lagenais has been showcasing work in our area for quite some time. He is a painter and a muralist that is really interested in place and interested in how the industrial history, how people's, sort of a people's history of place. And he uses imagery from economic world, from the natural world, from the sort of lived history world, and recombines them in really powerful and very colorful ways. I think Lagenais's use of color is certainly something that is wonderful to see this time of year, this sort of explosion of color and an integration of color in really interesting ways. So it's a good counterpoint to all the silver that we're going to see, which I love seeing. So Halcyon House is located right downtown Duluth, sort of the lower level of what used to be the Electric Fetus, a really sort of centrally located space that has tea service. So you can sip tea, you can look at art, you can give your brain a wonderful escape in color and art. So like I said, it's a great week in art. As always, I hope folks will go out there and make something, will look at something, will walk along with others who are doing the same.
1: Annie, thanks so much. We'll talk to you again in a week, and enjoy that week as well.
0: I sure will. Thanks, Luke.
1: Thank you. That is Annie Dugan. Annie is an art instructor and gallery director at the University of Wisconsin-Superior, and Annie is our host for Where's Art? Monday mornings on Northland Morning. If you missed any part of that conversation with Annie, we'll have that on our website at thenorth1033.org. So things are going to be silver this weekend. And hey, how about Silver Springs from Fleetwood Mac before that? It's been a while since I've spun that one. 8:27 right now. Happy Monday to you. 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And let's check out the weather. Should be mostly sunny today. Highs are expected to be in the upper 50s. Tonight, mostly cloudy. There is a chance of showers with a slight chance of thunderstorms after midnight. Lows are going to be in the lower 40s with southeast winds 5 to 10 gusting up to 25 miles per hour. Chance of rain tonight stands at the old coin flip, 50%. Tuesday, mostly sunny with a chance of showers in the morning, and then mostly cloudy with a slight chance of showers in the afternoon. Highs around 60. We'll have some southwest winds 10 to 15 miles per hour that'll become northwest in the afternoon. Chance of rain for Tuesday, again, the old coin flip, 50%. Right now in Duluth, sun is shining, 38 degrees, 36 up in Grand Rapids, Hibbing, 34, and Two Harbors, 37. Lots of sunshine. To our south, sun is also shining, 37 in Moose Lake and in Cloquet. Hinckley right now, 39 degrees. And if we cross the bridge to the Badger State, Superior, Wisconsin, 35 degrees. Still maybe

a few clouds skirting out of the area in Ashland. Right now, Ashland's listed as partly sunny, so it's 41 degrees right now, 36 in Hayward, 39 in Siren. Good morning, Siren. In about 10 minutes' time, we're going to get to National Native News. In the meantime, some more tunes. Let's go back to 1992, a little REM. 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
3: Hey, girl. Hey girl. Come inside. Oh, you're not gonna stay? Okay, well, look, I know things have been hard between you and me. But before you start pointing fingers, I know what we got to

Rufus Thomas with Mashed Potatoes from 1963. I Am Hungry. Jalen Ngonda before that with All About Me. That's from 2025. And National Native News preceded that. You are tuned in to The North, 103.3 FM. Thanks so much for doing so. My name is Luke Morvec with you for another 10 minutes or so, and then I am out of here for the day. I'll be turning things over to Morgan Kohler for music through the day at 9 a.m. on this Monday, May 11th. Well, we got a little bit to get to in the world of sports. The Timberwolves, they got a much-needed win in Minneapolis last night. It was Game 4 of the second round series in the NBA playoffs. They were facing off against the heavily favored San Antonio squad. The Spurs, in the game last night, they lost their big man, Victor Wembanyama, due to ejection fairly early in the game. It was an elbow across to Naz Reid's face. It did not look friendly. I think things were just getting a little bit heated. It was a very intense game. That ejection opened the door pretty wide for the Wolves to kind of take control of the game. Victor Wembanyama is a huge part of that Spurs, both defense and offense, but still took the full 48 minutes to secure the W for the Wolves. That series now knotted up at 2 games apiece. Game 5 is in San Antonio. Game 6 will be back in Minnesota, and if necessary, Game 7 will finish that series up in Texas. The Minnesota Frost, they're in Montreal tonight for a winner-take-all Game 5. The Frost are hoping to make it back to and to win the PWHL Championship for the third straight time. We'll see what happens tonight. And in the NHL, the Wild are at home tonight for Game 4 against the Avs. The Wild trying to do what the Wolves did. With a win tonight, they'll knot things up at 2 games apiece for that series. Well, what did we learn today on Northland Morning? We learned that Sinclair Lewis didn't base Babbitt on any particular town, no matter what you hear. We also learned that Venus is getting a closer look from space explorers. Perhaps there's more to learn from our twin. And we also learned that if you've got silver clothes in your closet, this weekend is the time to break them out. A couple more tunes to round things out. Here's Sweet Petunia with I Wanna Run. Enjoy.

Hobo Nephews of Uncle Frank from 2015. That is Down the Line, a little Minnesota music to close out Northland morning today here on the North. 103.3 WDSE-FM Duluth, baby! 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Just a few more seconds before we hit 9 o'clock here in the Northland on this Monday, May 11th. Thanks for tuning in. Thank you, thank you, thank you. I don't know why I'm applauding today, but I just feel like you've earned it. It's Monday morning. Let's do this thing. My thanks also to Annie Dugan. Tomorrow we're back to do it all again, and we've got a brand new community connection tomorrow. The focus will be the one, the only, Laura Erickson. Tomorrow marks 40 years of For the Birds on 103.3 FM. I'll sit down with Laura and we'll talk about the past four decades. We've also got a brand new Astro Bob's Backyard Astronomy. Bob King is going to be talking about the cosmos as ever. Should be a lot of fun. Thank you so much again for tuning in. My name is Luke Morvick. This is Northland Morning, and I'll catch you again tomorrow. Morgan Kohler is up next with Music Through the Day. Take care.

You are listening to The North, 103.3 WDSE FM Duluth. That was Nathaniel Ratliff and the Night Sweats from 2021 off of their record Best of 2022. We heard I'm On Your Side. Prince Paul and the Conscious Party before that with Feel the Love. We kicked off the show today with that tune off of their album One Drop in the Water. It is 9:10 in the morning. You're listening to Music Through the Day here on The North, 103.3. I want to say a huge thank you to Luke Morvec for Northland Morning this morning and every morning. Coming up here in the 9 o'clock hour of Music Through the Day, we're going to hear tunes from the Red Clay Strays. We've got something from Alex Ebert in the mix as well. And right now, music from Mark Hodgkins. This is Planning for Gold in the Gutter, right here on The North.

That is SG Goodman here on the North 103.3 with Old Time Feelin'. That won the title track off of their 2020 record. We heard from Joey Quinones before that with Driftin', and Mark Hodgkins before that. We kicked off the set with their tune, Panning for Gold in the Gutter. It is 9:22 in the morning. We're now going to take a brief break from the music to take a look at the forecast. Looking at the weather here for today, mostly sunny with highs in the upper 50s and a south wind 5 to 10 miles per hour. Tonight, mostly cloudy. There is a chance of some showers with a slight chance of thunderstorms after midnight tonight. Not as cool with lows in the lower 40s. That chance of rain is 50%. Looking ahead to tomorrow, mostly sunny with a chance of showers in the morning. Current temps and conditions right now, Duluth here on top of the hill, sunny and 38. If you're down by the water, sunny and 37. Two Harbors, same story. Looking at Cloquet to our south, sunny and 37 as well. Hopping across the bridge to Superior, where it's sunny and 35 degrees. We're going to get back to the music here on Music Through the Day. We've got King Tuff coming up right now. New tune from them. This is Invisible Ink off of their album Moo. Bakar after that here on the North.

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I'm Ken Buehler. On the next In Business, they make what here? 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

Thanks to listeners like you, this is the North 103.3. You're listening to Music Through the Day. That last track that we heard from B.B. Stockwell, When You Know. Before that, Bakar, Weird First Time, that one from 2020, and new music from King Tuff, we heard Invisible Ink. We're going to get back into the music here. Coming up in this next set, we're going to hear from the Cactus Blossoms, something from the Boomtown Rats as well. Very appropriate for today, I will say. And Alex Ebert right now. This is Celia right here on the North.

This is The North 103.3, and that was the Cactus Blossoms from their album One Day. We heard If I Saw You. The Boomtown Rats from 1979. Before that, I Don't Like Mondays. That one off of their record, The Fine Art of Surfacing. Alex Ebert kicked off that last three-song set. Back to the music in a moment, but first, support for the North comes from the Blue Ox Music Festival, returning to the Pines Music Park in Eau Claire, June 25th through 27th. Artists include Pertnier Sandstone, Daniel Donato's Cosmic Country, and Valerie June. Part of a three-day celebration of folk, roots, and Americana music, learn more at blueoxmusicfestival.com. We're going to hear from the Red Clay Strays right now. This is Demons in Your Choir. This one off of their latest, Grateful, right here on the North.

The North 103.3, this is Music Through the Day. That was Grant Lee Phillips. She Knows Me from their 2025 record, In the Hour of Dust. And the Red Clay Strays kicked off that last two-song set with Demons in Your Choir. It's 9:53 here in the Northland. You're listening to Music Through the Day. We've got a couple tracks here to carry us through till 10 o'clock, and then more music coming your way here on Music Through the Day through the 10 o'clock hour. We've got the weather coming up at 10:20, and of course, we'll check in with Caitlin Brinza around 10:30 as well, and she'll let us know what's happening around town tonight here in the Northland. In the meantime, coming up right now, we're going to hear from Jason Isbell and the 400 Unit. This is 7 Mile Island from their 2019 record, their 2019 self-titled record, right here on the North.

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We just heard from Booker T and the MGs from 1967, Slim Jenkins Place. Jason Isbell and the 400 Unit kicked off that last set. It's 10 o'clock. We're gonna get back to music here on Music Through the Day. Coming up in this next set, we've got Larkin Poe. We're also going to hear right now from the Black Keys. This is off of their latest record, Peaches. You Got to Lose, right here on The North.

0: The North 103.3, that was Jack White with Lazaredo, that one, the title track off of that record from 2014, Larkin Poe, before that with Easy Love, part one off of their album Bloom, and the Black Keys kicked off the 10 o'clock hour here on Music Through the Day. It's 10:11. My name is Morgan Kohler, and I'll be here with you until 12 o'clock noon, at which point we're going to head into Great Lakes Odyssey. But in the meantime, more music coming your way here on Music Through the Day. In this 10 o'clock hour, we're going to hear from Noah Kahan, something from Bob Dylan as well. We'll check in with Caitlin Brinza on the sound check right around 10:30. And coming up right now, we've got Wet Dog. This is O, right here on the North.
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Some Minnesota music for your morning here on the North 103.3 with The Replacements. I Will Dare from their 1984 album, Let It Be. Snowcaps before that with Heathcliff off of their self-titled record, and more Minnesota music with Wet Dog. That was off of their self-titled record as well. We heard Oh. It's 10:22. We're going to take a brief break here from music to take a look at the forecast. Looking at the weather for the rest of today, sunny, highs in the upper 50s. Tonight, mostly cloudy. There is a chance of showers with a slight chance of thunderstorms after midnight tonight, and not as cool with lows around 40 degrees. That chance of rain is 50%. Tuesday, mostly sunny with a chance of showers in the morning tomorrow. And then mostly cloudy with a slight chance of showers into the afternoon. Highs in the upper 50s, and that chance of rain is 50%. And tomorrow night, mostly cloudy with lows in the lower 40s. Current temps and conditions right now, Duluth here on top of the hill. It is sunny and 43. If you're down by the water, just cooler at 39. Two Harbors, sunny and 39 as well. Cloquet, sunny and 43. Hopping across the bridge to Superior, where it is fair skies and 44. That is the weather. We're going to get back to the music. We're going to continue on with some Minnesota music here. Feeding Leroy, this is When I Think of You. From their album, Comes a Time, right here on the North.

0: This is the North 103.3, and that was Led Zeppelin with the Rain Song. That one off of their album Houses of the Holy. Feeding Leroy kicked off that last two-song set. And it is 10:35, so we're going to go ahead now and get to the sound check. Caitlin Brinza is going to let us know what is happening around town tonight here in the Northland. Take it away, Caitlin.
1: 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This Monday, May 11th, at Sir Ben's is Tigalexi. 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

That is Matty Diaz with Fatal Optimist, the title track off of that record from 2025 here on the North 103.3. And then before that, we heard the sound check from Caitlin Brinza. 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If you're on your computer, it'll be right there on the right-hand side. 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More at winnipegfolkfestival.ca. Bob Dylan right now, throwing it back to 1966. This is Just Like a Woman, right here on the North.

0: Tonic the Funky Groove Show is your weekly chance to dance to the funkiest music artists around the world and across time have ever made, like this tune by the Soul Snatchers. 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

The Sacred Souls here on the North 103.3 with Any Old Fool. The Walkmen before that, we heard Heaven, the title track off of that 2012 record, and Bob Dylan kicked off that last set with Just Like a Woman, that one off of their 1966 record, Blonde on Blonde. It's 10:52, a couple of tracks to carry us through till 11 o'clock. We're going to hear from Noah Kahan right now. This is Stick Season, right here on the North 103.3 listener-supported radio.

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We're Going Shopping. That's a new tune from them off their latest Reality Awaits. And Noah Kahan before that with Stick Season, the title track off of that record. It's 11 o'clock. We're about to kick off the last hour here on Music Through the Day with Cutworms. New tune from this group off their latest Transmitter. This is Long Weekend. Radiohead after that here on the North.

This is The North 103.3, and that was Radiohead, High and Dry, from their 1995 record, The Bends, and Cutworms kicked off the 11 o'clock hour here on Music Through the Day. It's 11:07, and my name is Morgan Kohler. I'll be here with you till 12 o'clock noon, and then we'll head into Great Lakes Odyssey. Coming up in the meantime, we have got music from Morphine, something from Swamp Dog in the mix, as well as Courtney Barnett and Waxahachie. Coming up right now, though, we're going to hear from Arlo Parks from their latest record, Ambiguous Desire. This is Beams, right here on The North.

My papa died crazy and I'm gonna tool. I'm driving hard and I'm pulling on through. I got 18

blood, blood and money, money and blood, blood and money, money and

That is Courtney Barnett and Waxahachie. We heard Sight Unseen, that one off of Barnett's latest Creature of Habit. Eric Koskinen before that, Blood and Money, that one off of their album America Theater. And Arlo Parks kicked off that last set here on the North 103.3's Music Through the Day. It is 11:21. Let's go ahead now and take a look at the weather. We'll take a brief break from the music here to do so. The forecast for the rest of today, it is sunny. Highs in the upper 50s with a south wind, 5 to 10 miles per hour. Tonight, mostly cloudy with a chance of showers. Slight chance of thunderstorms as well tonight after midnight, and not as cool with lows around 40. And that chance of rain is 50%. Tuesday now, looking ahead so you can plan ahead. Mostly sunny with a chance of showers in the morning, and then mostly cloudy with a slight chance of showers in the afternoon as well. Highs in the upper 50s, and that chance of rain tomorrow is 50%. Current temps and conditions. Duluth here on top of the hill. It is sunny and 45, but if you're down by the water, just a tad cooler at 41. Two Harbors, sunny and 39. Looking at Cloquet to our south, sunny and 46. And now hopping across the bridge to Superior, where it is sunny and 46 as well. And that is the weather. Let's go ahead now and get back to the music you rely on here on the North 103.3. This is The Beths with Till My Heart Stops, off of their latest record, Straight Line Was a Lie, right here on the North.

0: And the instructor said, your parachute should open. If it does not, punch, and your safety parachute should open. If that does not open, you will plunge to your death in 11 seconds.
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That is Stevie Wonder, Looking for Another Pure Love, from their 1972 record, Talkin' Book. Beck, before that, with Ride Lonesome, and the Beths kicked off that last set. It's 11:35. This is Music Through the Day here on the North, 103.3. We're going to get right back into that music. Suvion Stevens right now. This is Video Game. Swamp Dog after that here on the North.

This is Community Run Radio in the Northland, the North 103.3, and that was XTC, the title track from their EP, Dear God. Swamp Dog, before that, Searching for Heaven, and Suvion Stevens kicked off that last set. It's 11:47. This is Music Through the Day here on the North, and Aspirus Health supports women's health in the Twin Ports community through providing care for each stage of a woman's life. More details available at aspirus.org. Getting ready to head out here for the rest of the afternoon, but I will be in tonight at 8 p.m. for Live from Studio A, the Archives, and then again tomorrow morning at 9 a.m. for Music Through the Day. And more music coming your way to round out the 11 o'clock hour, and then we'll head into Great Lakes Odyssey at 12. Right now, Bridget Calls Me Baby. This is Slumber Party, right here on the North.

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1: 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Chief and Elder Dean Sayers, a dissertation on the long history of Whitefish Island. Nick Barnes, singer-songwriter from Upper Sandusky, Ohio, with a love letter album to the Traverse City coastlands. Richard Norton, professor of urban and regional planning at U of M, living with the Great Lakes dynamic coastlands. That's this edition of the Great Lakes Odyssey Radio Hour.

0: Tuesday, May 12th on Northland Morning, we'll get a good look at the night sky with a new Astro Bob's Backyard Astronomy. Plus, we'll celebrate 40 years of For the Birds by sitting down for a chat with Laura Erickson. That's Tuesday on Northland Morning.
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0: Burns. We'll hear more later from him. This is the Great Lakes Odyssey Radio Hour. You are in a good place. On the Great Lakes Odyssey Radio Hour, we take a high-level view of Michigan's Great Lakes coastlands on Michigan shores. We begin at Whitefish Island on the St. Mary's River, the ancestral fishing station to the Anishinaabeg of the Great Lakes territories for over 2,000 years. Chief and Elder Dean Sayers, a dissertation on the long history of Whitefish Island.
1: Anin, Bojo, Ogaman Nabanagojin Goyakasid, Shnakaz, Bajunang Dunjaba, Gijak Todem, Nishnabe Nenendao. Good day, everybody. Mino Gijagat. It's a good day. I'm here talking today, sharing some insights in regards to Whitefish Island. And I come from the Crane clan, the leadership clan here in Bauting or Sault Ste. Marie. And in our clan system, my name and my ancestors' names all relate to how we carry ourselves as the leadership clan, as the Crane. And my particular name that I shared is I fly with tilted wing and stand and walk tall, meaning that for our people that I will bring and shed light on a unique perspective of how we are supposed to fulfill our responsibilities in this area and not to fly straight, to provide a different view to the world is what my responsibility is. And so I fly with tilted wing. And so that's what my name is about. And I'm from the Crane, but we talk more about our affiliation in my family with the blue heron being really prominent and guiding us in how that blue heron conducts himself in relation to our clan. So I'm from that clan, and we've been receiving people from around the Great Lakes, around the world, forever and a day. And being from the people here in Bauting, I've been trying hard a lot of my life to hear the stories and understand the stories and connect the stories, including the stories that I'll try and share with you in regards to Whitefish Island, Atikamekw Munising, Whitefish Island, which is here at the center of the Great Lakes. And it's actually the heart of Turtle Island. This is where life flows through the veins of our Mother the Earth here. Huge responsibility for the original people to take care of and look after the original promises of the maintaining of the Great Lakes through our work as we promised all of creation. So I'm going to share some glimpses of Whitefish Island, but it's hard to do that in isolation because the Great Lakes all are a part of what makes Whitefish Island. So, miigwech for having me today on the Great Lakes Odyssey Radio Hour. Miigwech, Adrian. Atikamekw Munising is Whitefish Island, and it's an area here in the center of the Great Lakes in Bauting. And Bauting itself in our language talks about the rapids, and the whitefish are centrifugal to the rapids. The whitefish have always been plentiful and bountiful here in Bauting, and that's part of the reason we as Anishinaabeg, as the people of the center of the Great Lakes from Badjunang, Bauting, Anishinaabeg, were here, and it was the site of one of our permanent villages. So there was so many whitefish downtown here in Bauting that you could walk across their backs to cross the river. And we had villages on both sides of the river. We had a really prominent location, and all of the Anishinaabe or indigenous people in all over North America, Turtle Island, knew of Bauting Anishinaabe, knew of this place. And my uncle Eddie, who lived on the island, used to say we were, as Bauting Anishinaabeg, we were our leaders were the leaders of the leaders around the Great Lakes. We were the chiefs of the chiefs, including Bauting's chief, Nibinagojing, and his father, Wabachichak, that hereditary line of chiefs that came from the Crane clan. So, and as a result of our prominence here in Bauting, we had very strong bloodlines that, as part of our clan, were able to keep alive a lot of the perspectives that we had inherited from previous leaders that continued to look after our inheritance here at the center of the Great Lakes, including the whitefish. The whitefish were really important to be able to feed all of those people that would gather here where all the roads met. And when I say the roads met, it is where all the waterways met, the center of the Great Lakes. That was the highway. So it was a really important meeting place. And there was other important meeting places around the Great Lakes, including Mackinac and including Sarnia, or down in that area on the St. Clair River. There was many other prominent locations over in Manitowaning on Manitouan Island, places that we would gather, whether or not it was big gatherings or medium-sized gatherings with many hundred villages meeting, having our political meetings, our spiritual meetings, having our social gatherings, having our just community gatherings. There would be movement amongst those villages, but this was, in Bauting, was probably the busiest, the one that was utilized the most, and it's a very old place. And Sault Ste. Marie, Michigan, here in Bauting, I believe it's the third oldest city in North America, United States for sure. So we were here long before then. They came here in the last blink of an eye, and up to that point, and even today, we still have a very good memory of the obligation that comes with the lands and the waters in this area. So Whitefish Island is and has been a very important place for our people, as you look at it through many lenses. Yeah, the beaver is very central to not only our worldview, but the worldview of all of creation. The beaver plays a huge role, and even in our stories about the formation of Lake Superior, what it boils down to is that there was this huge beaver that actually built a dam here, and that's what caused Lake Superior. But this is where that beaver built that dam. Eventually that beaver went and settled up on Lake Superior, and there's a place called Beaver Rock, and it's a huge rock about the size of one of the arches on, maybe even both of those arches combined on the International Bridge. It's about that big of a rock formation that's on Lake Superior, and you can actually see, it really denotes clearly, a beaver. And that beaver actually worked hard to fulfill their responsibility to look after the waterways and provide food and forage for many animals by the building of those dams. So they have an inherent blood memory to make dams and to look after the water. So they work hard. And so there are a lot of beavers here yet. I know when I was in the leadership role at Batchewana for, as the chief for almost 20 years, we had to manage those beaver. And we did it in a way that nobody would even know, where we would have humane traps, and we'd move them. We'd catch them, and we'd move them, and we'd take them out into the forest because there would be too many. And naturally, because of the prominence of Sault Ste. Marie, there isn't enough territory for them to really do their work all over. There's too many humans, so they end up being focused in Whitefish Island. There's just too many beavers. So we moved them. We'd move them out. But they'd come back. They'd always find their way back. There was historically a lot of types of animals, and that's another part of when we would choose village sites. It was a lot of times because there was a lot of food in the area. And in this particular area, the area at the center of the Great Lakes, it has two different types of forestations, being a deciduous forest and a coniferous forest, or needle-bearing or leaf-bearing. Both of those are very rich with food. There isn't one or the other. And if you go farther south, there's a lot more of a deciduous forest. And if you go farther north from here, a couple hundred miles, you'll find more of a coniferous forest, which kind of limits the type of foods. There's still lots of food, but here it's an abundance. And it's also a place where there is a lot of medicine. Because of that, there's all kinds of medicines for anything that may ail you. And we were known for our pharmacy here, being able to provide healing and medicines for a lot of people. And even in our villages here in the center here in Baoting, the villages in close proximity still have a lot of medicine people that make medicines and provide medicines for our people. Anishinaabe medicine, their Anishinaabe Mishkiki, Anishinaabe medicines. So we've always had a very well-tuned machine here as a people. And there was every animal that we needed was here, and we worked with and we understood because of the variety of foliage and the variety of forestation. There was any kind of animal that you could think of that reside in North America would reside here, including the bear, the moose, the deer, the wolves, the turtles, every species of fish that you can imagine in North America are here. And one of my buddies was telling me that he's pretty knowledgeable knowledge keeper within our community. He said that every type of fish that you could ever imagine that is in the Great Lakes is here in Baoting. I think there's only a couple of varieties that aren't here, but there's hundreds in St. Mary's River here. So there is a lot of food, and there's a lot of animals. And we managed the fishery. We managed and worked with the animals as per our original promise that we made with them when we were lowered here to this area, when we chose Baoting, when we chose the center of the Great Lakes to live and to fulfill our obligations and promise to the Creator. When we first were lowered here, we actually made treaties with all of those animals, and we made treaties with the fish because they were here first. We were the last ones lowered here. And those ones that were here first, that were lowered here from the spirit world, had responsibilities. They had recipes that they had to incorporate around these lands, and they had to make space for us. And when they made space for us, they were clear what our obligations were going to be to the rest of creation. So that was done through the formation of treaties with the animals. So treaties are not something new for us. We've been involved with treaty making since we were lowered here from the spirit world. We don't call them treaties in our language, in our culture. There's no word for that. We call them mawindimagiwin, which is promises that we make to each other. And those are done in witness of all of creation, including the Creator. So we have a well-honed governance system here that's based on our relationship with the animals and the fish and the water and the trees. And as a result of that, it's very rich, very vibrant, yet including the semblances that you may see at Whitefish Island today as you walk through there, as you mentioned. And there's things that are already starting to grow. When the thunderbirds come, and there was a thunderstorm the other night, but when the thunderbirds come, it's an awakening for our world. And it opens the leaves of certain plants. And right now there's plants that are going to start growing on Whitefish Island, and one of the first ones is those wild onions or leeks. We don't really broadcast where they're growing because people go down there and they pick them. They pick every bit and they take the roots, and so we're really guarded in how and when we harvest, and other medicines that are going to come there in the very near future, that after a long winter, we in this area, we go to that island to pick certain medicines that we put into salves and other medicines that we've waited after a hard winter to harvest. They present themselves early in the spring. And when they present themselves, we go down and offer our tobacco to them and ask them if they can come and join our people and help in the healing of our people. And we put them into medicines, whether they're teas or whether they're salves or what have you. And we do those ceremonially, and we ask them to do the work to help us in our healing. So Whitefish Island is a very rich place from many perspectives, with, like you mentioned, the variety of animals that are there. And each one of those animals has a responsibility, has its original instructions. And Like you might see a skunk over there, and you never see a skunk trying to jump off a little cliff trying to fly like an eagle. They know what their job is. They continue to do their responsibility. Eagles have their responsibility. Everybody, all the animals still know their original instructions. It's only us that sometimes forget how we're supposed to look after and participate in that culture with all of those animals. Like you mentioned, the pollution, the garbage, like that's not the way we were taught how we look after the earth. It's supposed to be clean. It's so the water's clean and the land's clean and the animals can live and we can live and we don't have as much sickness. And there's recipes for that we were given, and we lose sight of that. But it's not gone. We still have those types of insights that are available through our knowledge keepers, even through ceremonies, even through elders and pipe carriers. When we have gaps in our knowledge systems, we work with our medicine people, or Shkike, Nenir, Shkike, Anishinaabek, the medicine people, and they can help us find the answers and what those gaps need to be and what they should look like for us today. And you hear us even more prominently being involved in even some of the new settler systems, like the International Joint Commission, who looks after the Great Lakes, and there's appointees there making decisions around the quality of the Great Lakes on behalf of Canada and the United States and those governments who make decisions. We actually are now in more of a prominent role as Indigenous people, providing advice on how they do that, being reflective of our inherent stories and jurisdictions and our sovereignty over the Great Lakes. And with that comes a real beautiful knowledge base that is now being embraced for the longest time since the beginning of those treaties that were made between Canada and the United States around the Great Lakes. Since the beginning, we weren't allowed to have a voice, but now we are finding our place, and it's going to evolve how we are involved in providing some thought around the health of the Great Lakes. So things are changing, and I'm so glad that we have places like Whitefish Island that we can continue to see a natural ecosystem, but also reminds us that what we see as contemporary modern civilization is not exactly what we need to be working towards as far as a goal for looking after our mother, the earth, which was every year we make mention of that on April 22nd on Earth Day. But we try to make every day Earth Day, every day Water Day, every day looking after our Shkakamekwe, looking after our mother, the earth.
0: 3,200 miles of shore grace the state of Michigan. They hold stories of antiquity, and they write new ones every day, stirring deep emotions for those that live with the shorelands on the great freshwater inland seas. The Glow Radio Hour will continue, so stick around. We have more.
2: So I'm calling today with a word that I learned about 10 years ago from my friend in Pennsylvania. The word is called ajna. Like if you've eaten too much, you're sluggish. Your digestion is full. You've got the ajna. It's kind of akin to the meat sweats.
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0: We are on the globe.

Michigan rather than Lake Erie actually became the contextual backdrop for most of these songs. We spent a lot of time out on the water around Big Glen Lake and out on Lake Michigan. And the imagery just kind of took hold. And as you can see, if you looked at the cover of that album, that the kid in that picture is my youngest son, actually, looking out from onto Sleeping Bear Bay off of Glen Arbor. So it just kind of seeped its way into everything I was writing at that time. There's a huge difference. Lake Erie was a big part of my childhood. We went up there all the time during the summer, and people from our town have cabins on Middle Bass Island, and so I've had lots of experience with that. But as you probably know, the water is pretty shallow, pretty polluted with a lot of blue-green algae. And while it's good for sportsmen, it's not necessarily picturesque the way the lakes in Upper Michigan are. And Lake Michigan itself, I mean, there's a lot of crystal clear blue water up there, and it's breathtaking visually. But it's also just, you know, it's prettier to look at. It's very cold, I will say that, the water. But the view westward or northwest from Sleeping Bear Bay is, you know, it's one of the most beautiful things I've ever seen, and it feels like home on a kind of an existential level. An earlier album called True North, that came before these pandemic songs. At this point, I was trying to get out of my own head a little bit, and so I invented this fictional couple who were trying to find each other after many trials and tribulations, and these 8 to 10 songs recount their journey, most of which takes place up and around Traverse and Glen Arbor. And so Leelanau loosely recounts the guy's trip up to find her after a few years, and it's ostensibly about him finding her, but it's really kind of a love letter to Leelanau County.

the title of that song. And if you want to include this, this would be great. I have a friend in New Orleans. His name is Kenneth Clark, and he is a poet. He's one of the best poets I know, and he wrote a poetry collection called The Collected Histories of Water, which is probably available wherever you can find books. But I asked him if I could take the name and take the word collected out and just use The Histories of Water for that song, because that album is kind of like the story of this couple in the context of where they are and where they're going, and water imagery is involved in a lot of that. So The Histories of Water on this album is basically the history of this couple together. And Ken said I could use it, and so I did.

Well, the Great Lakes, that's one of the more personal ones. Really about a metaphor for parenthood, parents and children. I was, at the time, I had my oldest son was getting ready to go off to college. And so the metaphor here is sailing off to war, in quotes. The war being life and the metaphor for life in general. And the first part of the song is the parent explaining to the child that I'm going off to war. And then it evolves to the parent explaining to the child, the growing child, that eventually it's your turn to sail off. And it's about accepting that, saying goodbye as lovingly as you can, but in an emotionally unconstraining way. That was one of the more emotional ones to do.

0: thank you to Nick Barnes, singer-songwriter of Upper Sandusky, Ohio, with his Love Letter album, Pandemos Volume 3, Great Lakes. The Great Lakes Odyssey, Radio Hour. 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
3: You really need to start being clear and have careful conversations about trade-offs that come with making management decisions. Are we going to save the beach? Or are we going to save the beach house? And put all of that on the table and have difficult conversations about how to balance those things. And that's the kind of piece that's missing from the guidebooks, that kind of community engagement and deliberation. And so the paper that I wrote was trying to encourage communities to put those guidebooks into a process that's still heavily engaged with community participation and dialogue. I'm Richard Norton. I'm a professor of urban and regional planning at the University of Michigan. And I'm a community planner and a lawyer. I've been studying coastal management for about 30 years. Most of that time here at the University of Michigan studying Great Lakes shorelines. And that's what I'm here to talk about on the Great Lakes Odyssey Radio Hour. A number of challenges here. The first is that the lakes, the shorelines, are really naturally dynamic systems. And most folks recognize that the shorelines move back and forth on a seasonal basis. And if they've lived along the shorelines long enough, they know they move back and forth on a decadal basis. But it takes a lot of reflection. It takes standing back and thinking through just how dynamic the systems are. So there are stretches of shoreline that are rocky and cobbly, and they don't move much. But a lot of Michigan's shorelines are sandy beach, and they're slowly eroding away over time. And that means the shoreline's slowly moving landward over time. But it's a hop and a skip process. When the lake levels are high, which happens every couple decades, the shorelines move really aggressively landward. But when they drop, the beaches come back a bit, and it makes it look like, wow, the beaches have come back. We can build, there's no problem. But then the lakes come back up, and they chew away at the shoreline again. So you have to think about it in that kind of two steps landward, one step lakeward effect over and over again. So the natural dynamics are a big challenge to convey to folks. And then the other challenge you pointed out is a lot of the shoreline in Michigan is privately owned. And the general sense that people have when they buy shoreline property is they want to build their homes as close to the water's edge as possible to take advantage of that setting. And so I think we've seen over time folks building bigger homes closer to the water's edge with kind of a false sense of security that it'll be fine. Even when the lakes are high, they'll go back down after a bit and we'll get our beach back. Well, that's not happening because the shorelines are moving landward over time. And so we've got this collision of natural forces that are pretty remorseless, set against really strong desires by property owners to want to build, and then a great deal of resistance when folks point out to them, maybe that's not a prudent thing to do. We don't want to be told what's not possible. We want to build a build. And so now the big debate is, what does it mean to protect a shoreline? And for folks worried about having natural beaches and the features that come with them, protecting the shoreline means letting nature do what nature's going to do. For folks who have built structures like homes on the water's edge, protecting the shore means to them protecting their beach house and stopping that natural process. And in those dynamic settings, you really can't have it both. You're either going to lose the natural beach for the sake of protecting the beach house, or you're going to have to pick up the beach house and move it back for the sake of keeping a natural beach. So that's the real challenge you're facing. The best management policies that community, local, state and local governments are trying to pursue are to put setbacks in place to try and keep people from building too close to the shoreline in the first place, or perhaps finding ways to help people move homes back after the shoreline has started to move landward, or facing this really difficult choice of having to, now we're going to armor and lose the beach, kind of work through that process. And so the paper I wrote about a best management process was really responding to what's happening now in the kind of technical education world, which is different entities saying, let's build another toolkit or guidebook or set of model ordinances that communities can adopt, and putting them on the web with the hope that the local government will pick this up and look at it and adopt it just like that. And where we used to not have much good information for communities to work with, now local governments are being just overwhelmed with all the toolkits and the databases and the guidebooks. And it turns out you still need to have a whole lot of community engagement and a whole lot of technical expertise, or at least ability to understand how these guidebooks work and apply them and step through the process. So there are definitely legal issues here. So in the U.S., all of the submerged bottomlands of the lakes are owned by the different states. And they all have a public trust, it's called the public trust doctrine. They all have an interest up to the shore, up to a certain point. Usually it's the ordinary high water mark, where the water reaches during high water periods. But at the same time, property shoreline owners own property to the water's edge. So there's actually this narrow strip of competing and overlapping interests at play. And there's some legal debate about how do we deal with the fact that that strip is actually moving? The legal term is ambulatory. It's moving over time. And under the one reading of the public trust doctrine, that ambulatory motion, it's moving landward. What are we doing that's contributing pollutants into a natural system, and how do we control that? Which is a little bit different legal question than when you're on a shoreline on a Great Lake and the shoreline is moving, now you've got property ownership questions at play. So the details matter about the legal principles there. And then I should note, the U.S. and Canada have different legal systems with regard to public ownership of resources and such. So there may be differences across or how the Canadian government or the provinces or the conservation agencies approach working with property owners compared to the U.S. Having said that, it's pretty clear if a coastal community or conservation agency only involves the shoreline property owners in making policy decisions about how to regulate development on the shore, you're probably going to get a very strong preference towards installing armoring to protect structures, because that's the investment those property owners have spent money on. But if you think of these shorelines as really public trust resources, public resources that have a public interest inherent in them, then you really do need to involve the rest of the citizenry in the state, because they've got a stake at what's happening too. And there will be some private citizens throughout the state or the province who will argue that's private property, the property owner should be able to protect it. But you're also much more likely to get a lot of folks who really say, wait a minute, that's a public resource. We shouldn't allow private property owners to destroy a naturally functioning public resource. At least that's the debate then that gets put on the table for folks to deliberate on. And the public then can hold both the local government and maybe the state accountable. So what are you doing here? What are the decisions you're making? How's that going to affect this public resource? So having those conversations and making sure that there's a good representation of all of the folks who have an interest participating in the dialogue and not just the immediate shoreline property owners, I think is really important. So historically, kind of two things here again. One related to the contamination or the pollution of resources. So there are areas of concern around the Great Lakes in Canada and the U.S. that are usually old industrial sites. Because early on in both of our countries' histories, the waterfront was a key play, it was a mode of transportation. And so we put a lot of industrial transportation systems in those places, and now they have lots of legacy pollution left over. So you might actually look out on what appears to be a pretty natural beach, but it's just full of toxics and just nasty stuff. And so both the U.S. and Canada and the province and the states have been working to try and clean those places up. So you might be able to tell that they're nasty because you can see the remnants of contamination, or at least you'll see all the signs that say, warning, don't go in here, this is a dangerous place to be. So that's one kind of natural indication. And then in terms of how altering shoreline dynamics affects things, really the big indicator of a heavily modified beach is the presence of a seawall, a breakwater, or a big pile of riprap rocks, or seawalls where there's no natural sandy beach left in front of it, compared to a natural beach which has a very sloping natural sandy structure and maybe a bluff behind it that's slowly feeding into the lake. So that kind of natural system provides habitat for the critters, the fish and the critters that are native to these areas, seawalls that have very abrupt structures right up to the water's edge just are not natural systems. You don't get the wildlife habitat that you would find in a natural wetland, sandy beach shorefront. Saw a lot of money on the U.S. side coming through the Great Lakes Restoration Initiative and other activities to promote coastal community resilience. But I don't think in general, at least at the congressional level, that there's been much discussion about what does that mean. So I think a lot of projects that were intended to be funded were described as coastal resilience projects, but what they might end up being are providing seawalls to protect beach homes, and maybe not thinking through the ecological impacts of that. At the same time, I know that states are really starting to pay attention to this because they recognize the long-term health of their Great Lakes shorelines really depends on those shorelines functioning naturally. So I think it's the case that, at least on the U.S. side, the Great Lakes states are really starting to pay more attention to how do we promote efforts that will really promote as much naturally functioning shoreline as possible. And then the final real challenge is there are cities like Toronto. We're not going to pick up Toronto and move it landward. I mean, there are stretches of shoreline that are just too developed to realistically think about pulling out seawalls and letting the shoreline start to erode again. So the third really difficult choice that we're going to have to work through is, okay, where do we say the development is so substantial or it serves such a public interest that we're going to allow the armoring to remain? And where do we draw the line and say, okay, but on this side of that line, people who are there are going to have to realize that at some point they're going to need to pick up and move back. So I think those are going to be the real arguments that start to play out. How do we draw those lines based on what standards, and how do we do it in a way that's as fair as possible to everybody involved, but really is going to try and preserve our shorelines as much as we possibly can, and not just always default to armoring as the final solution. You know, up until the late 1900s, we were still hearing, and we still do from some folks, that the best solution for erosion is to build a seawall. Well, now the science is pretty clearly showing that's not a really good approach if you want to keep a natural system.
0: Thank you to Richard K. Norton, author of the white paper, Living with Michigan's Great Lakes Coast. This is the Great Lakes Odyssey. The executive director is Tom Leonard. The creative arts director is Sean Nethercott. Nethercott Unlimited, Detroit, Michigan, supports the program. All episodes of the Great Lakes Odyssey Radio Hour are produced at theborderline.ca. For back issues, merchandise, and just more information, visit thegreatlakesodyssey.com. We've been on Michigan shores. My name is Adrian V. Thanks for the company on the Great Lakes Odyssey.
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4: On Muna's last album, the Los Angeles trio took a big leap, receiving a ton of critical acclaim and landing a spot opening up for Taylor Swift. So when it came time to make the follow-up, they were playing with house money. Dancing on the Wall sees Muna return to their dance pop roots, while emphasizing emotional release. And that leads to taking a big swing on a song like Big Stick.
5: I don't think we're actually coming up with any solutions. I think we're just saying, holy shit, we're all a product of this system that has so much power over us.
4: Coming up, Katie Gavin, Josette Maskin, and Naomi McPherson talk about working on Dancing on the Wall and why writing about crushes still hurts no matter how old you are.
6: My willingness has gone way down to put up with that. So it's like I get out of those situations faster and I just go straight to the songwriting.
4: It's Muna on today's World Cafe.
7: When their Chernobyl nuclear power plant exploded in April 1986, Soviet officials discovered they lacked a comprehensive emergency response.
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4: It's going to be a good one today, so stick around. We're just a few minutes away from chatting with the members of Muna. Before we get there, still thinking about Raul Malo of the Mavericks, who passed away late last year. He gets us going with Every Little Thing About You.

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3: Welcome back to World Cafe. Thanks again to Muna. Their new album, Dancing on the Wall, is available now. And hat tip to our producer, Miguel Perez, for his work on the session. Back into music. Here's Toots.

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2: Welcome back. It's World Cafe. I'm Kaleo. Beck has new music, not a new album, but to coincide with a North American tour that was just announced. And Beck, man of many genres, moods, and feelings, if you were a fan of Morning Phase, I think this one is right up your alley. Definitely a turn from his last couple of records. This is Ride Lonesome, new music from Beck on World Cafe.

0: Wrapping up this hour of World Cafe with the song from Nico Case's latest album, Neon Gray, Midnight Green. It's Wreck, taking us home. Appreciate you listening, and thanks to our affiliates nationwide who make this show possible. We produce this program from WXPN at the University of Pennsylvania in Philadelphia. I'm Stephen Kaleo. We'll talk to you on the next World Cafe from NPR.
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0: From NPR, it's World Cafe. Hey, I am Kaleo. Coming up this hour, new music from Gregory Alan Isaacoff, teaming up with Sylvan Esso for a cover of one of my favorite 90s dream pop songs. Taking on Mazzy Star's Fade Into You. That's coming up this hour. Plus, I want to introduce you to a new band out of Britain called Man Woman Chainsaw. That sounds like a few of your favorite bands. Let me go on, let me go. Heaven knows that can go. Plus, we'll go into the archives for a live performance from Jukebox the Ghost. And you're a far cry from an empire at peace. Plus, Soul Coughing, Gigi Perez, Steven Sanchez, and more. That's on today's World Cafe.
3: Tuesday, May 12th on Northland Morning. We'll get a good look at the night sky with a new Astro Bob's Backyard Astronomy. Plus, we'll celebrate 40 years of For the Birds by sitting down for a chat with Laura Erickson. That's Tuesday on Northland Morning.
0: All right, let's get the show on the road and let's get a little tempo and energy. 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
2: Welcome back. 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But first, we should hear this from Alex G., who taped it back in November of 2022. Here's Runner on World Cafe.

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2: 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And it's a cover of one of my favorite songs, Mazzy Star's Fade Into You. New music from Gregory Alan Isakoff and Sylvan Esso.

0: From the last proper studio album from Soul Coughing El Oso, that is Circles. Appreciate you listening, and thanks to our affiliates nationwide who make this show possible. We produce this program from WXPN at the University of Pennsylvania in Philadelphia. I'm Stephen Kaleo. We'll catch you on the next World Cafe from NPR.
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6: 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This Monday, May 11th, at Sir Ben's is Tigalexi. 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
4: And thank you, Caitlin, for bringing us through the sound check each and every day of the week. 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Hey, it's Jeff Carmack hanging out with you for today's Northland afternoon, as Caitlin is out. So I'll be hanging out with you for the next few hours. And just so you know, we have Duluth City Council meeting coming up at 6 p.m. following In Business at 5:30. Hey, before we get into the music, though, I just want to let you know that support for the North 103.3 comes from the Winnipeg Folk Festival, July 9th through the 12th at Birds Hill Provincial Park, featuring artists including Father John Misty, Lucy Dacus, and along with a wide range of folk and roots performers. More information can be found online at winnipegfolkfestival.ca. Oh, let's see here. And what do we got coming up? Oh, we got plenty of new music, plenty of vintage music. See a little Dave Huckfelt, see a little Dire Straits. And we're going to start things off, though, going way back to 1987. And New Order with True Faith. 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

Ah, yeah. Nico Case wrapping up that set here on the North 103.3 and a Rusty Mountain. And that was just from last year, 2025. Before that, going back 1978 and the Dire Straits off of their self-titled with Down to the Waterline. Before that, new music from Baby Rose and Friends Again. A little help from Leon Thomas on that. And then Natalie Bergman, also from last year, My Home Is Not in This World. And then a classic from New Order and True Faith. Okay, we got a little bit of weather for you before we get back into the music. And we've had a pretty nice and sunny day here today all throughout the Northland, and hitting that high right around 52. Let's see, looking into tonight, we got a chance of showers and thunderstorms in the overnight with increasing clouds and a low around 38. Looks like the chance of precipitation is 70%. Tomorrow, your Tuesday, 30% chance of showers between 11 a.m. and 5 p.m. Otherwise, partly sunny, high near 56. And we're going to have a breezy east wind with gusts over 30 miles per hour. And that continues into Tuesday night, where we also have a 10% chance of showers before 7 p.m. Otherwise, mostly cloudy, low around 41. Near Wednesday, mostly sunny, a high near 58. And Wednesday night, mostly clear, low around 39. And then Thursday, mostly sunny and a high near 62. And then we get into a chance of showers pretty much every day. If it's not raining on you, it's going to be sunny. And we're going to have highs in the 60s and lows in the 40s going into the weekend. Well, that's something to look forward to, I tell you what. 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All right, we're going to jump back into the music. Got a little bit of Los Lobos, some Tracy Chapman. We're going to start it off with new music from David Huckfeldt and Chief Seattle's Dream. 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

Boone here on the North 103.3. Hard to believe that song is 19 years old at this point. From 2007, that was The Underdog by Spoon. For that, going back 2002 with Los Lobos and Hearts of Stone. Then Tracy Chapman going back to 88 with Talking About Revolution. And then new music from David Huckfeldt opening up that set with Chief Seattle's Dream. All right, now we're going to jump right back into the music, taking us up to the top of the hour. We got a little bit of Leonard Cohen coming up here, some Robert Plant. And we're going to start things off with that new music from the Vindies and Same Stars. 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

And I thank you for those items that you sent me. The monkey and the plywood violin.

0: 40 years after the Chernobyl accident, scientists continue to monitor radiation levels near the site and their impact on returning animal and plant life.
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Robert Plant wrapping up that set from just last year, and Everybody's Song. New music from Charlie Crockett before that with Kentucky Too Long, and then we went back to 1988 with Leonard Cohen. First, we take Manhattan. And then the Vindies started us off with Same Stars. All right, this is Jeff Carmack hanging out with you for Northland Afternoon, covering for Caitlin this afternoon. And we've got a couple more hours, an hour and a half, being it's 4 o'clock. And we've got In Business at 5:30, followed by the Duluth City Council meeting at 6, just so you know. All right, let's jump back into it here. We're going to start off with a couple of new songs from this year. We got that Shamika Copeland, Miles Kennedy, and Slash, When Love Comes to Town, their version of that coming up here real quick. But first, Driving and Crying, Dead End Road, new music here at the North 103.3.

song. Wake it up, wake it up. Wake it up, wake it up. Get off here. That's my stop.

0: In Business, produced by PBS North, airs live Thursday at 5:30 on PBS Explore, on Friday at 8 on PBS North, and then on Mondays, 5:30 p.m. on the North 103.3, right before our exclusive live broadcast of either the Duluth City Council meeting or Highway 61 Revisited. Here's what's happening this week on In Business.
1: I'm Ken Buehler. On the next In Business, they make what here? 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

little bit of Minnesota music wrapping up that set here on your Northland Afternoon on the North 103.3. For down yonder in the cities, Jose James and 38th and Chicago. Before that, David Byrne and Brian Eno and Home from 2008 off of the album Everything That Happens, Happens Today. As you well know, it does. And then before that, Slash, Shamika Copeland, and Miles Kennedy with When Love Comes to Town. And then Driving and Crying with Dead End Road, new music here on the North. Well, we got some weather for you here on the North 103.3. Right after I let you know, the North 103.3 receives support from At Sarah's Table, Chester Creek Cafe at 19th Avenue East and 8th Street in Duluth. 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All right, looking at what we got going on here for the rest of this afternoon, it should continue being sunny with a high right around 52. Moving into tonight, though, chance of showers and thunderstorms in the overnight with increasing clouds, low around 38. Chance of precipitation is 70%. And, of course, no watches or warnings at this point. Your Tuesday, 30% chance of showers, kind of in the midday. Otherwise, partly sunny and a high near 56. And we're going to have a breezy east wind, though, and gusts upwards of over 30 miles per hour. Tuesday night, 10% chance of showers before 7 p.m. Otherwise, mostly cloudy, low around 41. That wind is going to keep a howling, but now it's going to come from the northwest. Your Wednesday, mostly sunny, high near 58. Wednesday night, mostly clear, low around 39. And Thursday, mostly sunny, high near 62. Thursday night, chance of showers, mostly cloudy otherwise, and a low around 49. And as we continue into the end of the week and the weekend, it looks like pretty much chance of showers just about every day. Otherwise, it'll be mostly sunny and highs in the 60s, lows in the 40s. That's always good. All right, let's jump back into the music with, oh, let's start things out here with some more new music. How about it? It is Hound Mouth and Tiger Blood. 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

You're tuned to the North 103.3 Community Public Radio, community supported radio, and thank you for that. All wrapped it up there, going back to just last year with Briscoe and Saving Grace, then Rena Del Cid before that with Come Back Over. Then we had Benjamin Booker going back to 2014 with Violent Shiver, Poco from 1976, and Rose of Cimarron, and then new music from Hound's Mouth starting it off with Tiger Blood. 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All right, let's jump back into the music. What do we got coming up? Got some Mitch Gee coming up, a little bit of Casey Musgrave, some of that new music from her. We're going to start things off, though, with, how about new music from Francis of Delirium? It's a Beautiful Life here at the North 103.3.

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3: And once again, thank you, Caitlin Brenza, for bringing us through the Soundcheck each and every day of the week. That live music, you need it just as much as it needs you. And hey, this is Jeff Carmack hanging out with you for Northland Afternoon as Caitlin is out today. But I gotta handle on the music here. I tell you what did we just hear in that last set? Well, we wrapped it up with Segments of Time and Song to the System. Before that, it was Casey Musgraves and new music from her Loneliest Girl. Yukimi, before that with Get Over It, and then morning music, Francis of Delirium, It's a Beautiful Life. Right now, I've got about a half hour until it's time for In Business, production of PBS North, and then at 6 p.m., we will be having the Duluth City Council broadcast, so you know. But let's get things going here. Start off with that new Mumford & Sons. It'll help from Chris Stapleton on this track. And it's here at the North 103.3.
4: Well, here's my final serenade. He is a gun and he is a blade. He is a picture that I saved for too long. He is my credit card and keys, and the reason I won't find peace. He is a song I should not complete.

Oh, yeah. Some rockin' music from just last year from Camp. Camp with two A's and Mistakes. Before that, Sean and Star from back in 2015 with Blah, Blah, Blah, Blah, Blah, Blah, Blah. Yep, there are seven blahs in that name, just so you know, if you want to add it up. Casey and Clayton before that with Strange Country. And then Citizen Cope with Bullet in a Target. And then Mumford and Sons started us off with Here. We know right here, support for the North 103.3 comes from the Blue Ox Music Festival in Eau Claire, Wisconsin, June 25th through the 27th. This year's lineup includes Marcus King Band, Kurt Vile, and The Violators, and I'm With Her. 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I got a few more songs before we're jumping into In Business, and we will start it off with new music from the Olympians and Strawberry Kiwi. 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

0: Colder Wall here on the North 103.3 and just sleeping on the blacktop. For that, Paul Weller and Where There's Smoke, There's Fire. And we started it off with the Olympians and Strawberry Kiwi. 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
1: At one time, there were 600 members of the Duluth Cigar Makers Union. Leafy tobacco was brought in by the boxcar load, hand-rolled into cigars that were very popular at lumber camps and mining locations throughout northeastern Minnesota. And that got us to think, what else is, they make what, here? From history and from today. I'm Ken Bueller, and this is In Business. And we're taking a look at they make what here from the past and what is made here today that you go, wow, who knew that? You will on tonight's edition of In Business. This was the headquarters for Julius Barnes' adventure in 1909 when he started the Western Linen Company to make rugs. And he made rugs the traditional way. But he had a great idea. Using flax straw as linen, he made a much more durable carpet. And he was very well known for some great installations, like the Waldorf Astoria Hotel in New York City, where millions of people walked over his carpet and didn't show any wear or tear. The Swedish Embassy, also abroad, they sold these carpets all over the world. Clear Flax was a manufacturer because they made what here? Very famous carpets that are still in use, even though the company no longer exists. We'll visit with a company that makes a very unique product here in Duluth to answer the question, they make what here? We'll also take a look at Minnesota's infrastructure report card and take you to some orange cone construction zones. All tonight on In Business. Welcome to In Business. I'm Ken Bueller. Tonight, we'll have another edition of

0: Orange Cone Construction Zone. We'll see how Minnesota scored on the 2026 report card for infrastructure. What grade do you think we got? But first, it's time for another edition of They Make What Here?
1: This is In Business, and our first segment is They Make What Here? Well, that's what we want to find out. We want to know what is that is made here. So let's go in and find out. We're at Northern Acrylics here in Lincoln Park, Duluth, and the president of the company is Tim Johnson. Tim, you going to show us around a little bit today?
2: Let's go have a look.
1: All right, we're going to find out what it is that they make here. Tim, starting with the basics, when did Northern Acrylics get started, and was that you?
2: I did start the company in 1987. We had pretty humble beginnings, started pretty small, and we've grown over the years.
1: Was the idea that you had to start it all?
2: Well, I worked for a fabricator in the Twin Cities, and I grew up in Duluth and wanted to move back here and just realized that there was nobody fabricating in acrylic or plastics. And so I started the business back in 1987.
1: And it has grown precipitously since.
2: It has. We've made some big changes over the years.
1: Well, show me around a little bit. What are you working on here in these different areas?
2: So these are the beginning of a polycarbonate television box. They're impact resistant. They go in group homes where maybe they need more safety around the television. So this is just something that we do. It's all CNC machined and glued together. And it's kind of a unique niche, but we do make several of them.
1: So, and the material that you use, the acrylic, what exactly is this? Is it a plastic or what is it?
2: Well,
1: what is acrylic?
2: This is polycarbonate, which is a lot more impact resistant than acrylic. It literally is about 30 times the strength of acrylic. So for situations where there's a lot of abuse or impact, polycarbonate's the material.
1: And you buy this in huge, big sheets, or how does it
2: We come? Do. We can get it in up to 72 by 96 inch sheets. And this is acrylic here. These are the beginning of what we call a four-graphic sleeve. We're actually doing these for a hospital in Iowa, the University of Iowa Hospital System. And these are actually our graphics that go on in patient care rooms, and they needed a lot of them, so we're just starting that process now.
1: And what are you doing here at this particular part?
2: Well, right now, we're actually having Tim, one of my fabricators, glue in these strips. It kind of separates the four 8.5 by 11 pieces, and they mount these in all different areas of the hospital. It's basically for all different applications. So,
1: show me some of the other machines that you work with here.
2: These are all made stainless steel pins. These are thermostat covers for cedar and stone, which is interesting. They have an outdoor thermostat, and they want it protected. So we developed this little box with stainless pins instead of an actual hinge. And it's a lot of step to produce that, but that's kind of an interesting. We've been doing more of these for them most recently.
3: And Cedar and Stone is the company in Superior that makes these saunas that are sold all over the world.
2: Correct.
3: Because that's another of they make what here?
2: Yes, exactly. So here's our machine side. CNC routers, which are machines that run by a computer and cut materials out. We couldn't really survive without them. These machines are so precise and they never tire out. They just continually work with precision and repeatability, which really makes it great for us. These are lasers right here. This is actually cutting. It's hard to see, but there's quarter inch acrylic in there. We're cutting some parts for a customer.
1: And that's a laser doing the cut.
2: That's a laser, correct. And we have a smaller one that we mostly engrave all our parts with. So we kind of brand our logo in a lot of the stuff we do, which is kind of interesting. Yeah.
1: And you set all this up as a computer program. So once it's set, it will complete this and then do another and another and another,
2: right?
1: Just the same way.
2: It actually polishes the edge as it cuts too, which is really kind of fascinating. It's just a very nice finished edge. It comes right off the machine. There's an artist up in Grand Marais, and she's into the Swedish dollar horses. So we machine all of these out and then we polish them. And she rosemals these and paints them, and they're in a lot of different art communities, and She's a very good artist, actually. Her name's Tara Austin, a very talented gal. So this is 1-inch acrylic, and it's the same thing. Our router cuts these out, and they're left with the skin on the bottom just because the part would move. There's not enough vacuum to hold it down. But so really, there's a lot of different variables that we're doing here. It's kind of interesting.
1: It seems like everything is kind of a one-off. I mean, there doesn't seem to be, the ability to take an idea like this artist had and then be able to put that in acrylic where the artist can then, as you say, rosemal it. I think that's very interesting.
2: Yeah, it's a kind of a unique process, and she really likes working with us, and it's been a great fit, so, yeah.
1: And then over here?
2: Yeah, this is another CNC router. This is actually a polycarbonate material, which is going to be used to make the pediatric sleeve tapes that we're going to talk about. Another very impact-resistant material. And the machine cuts everything out, and it's very precise. We can actually engrave a nameplate on this machine. The ball screws are so tight, we can do very small things as well. It's been a great machine for us.
0: Now, in the They Make What Here department, this is a unique product that you developed that is, as far as you know, a one of a kind.
2: It is. We don't know of anyone else, you know, manufacturing these. Hospitals use this paper sleeve in an emergency department, and it's for dosaging in a quick amount of time for a child. And what happens is they were getting torn, and they are like an accordion. They're a big, long piece of paper. And we thought, why not put this in a sleeve where they can set it down, measure the patient, do the correct dosaging, and then just hang it up when they're not using it. So we developed this a few years ago, and the response has been great. We ship them all over the states. So
0: how many would go to a specific hospital? They're only in emergency rooms or ambulances or where?
2: It's mostly ED departments in hospitals. Some of the bigger systems, like on the East Coast, I know we have one customer that has bought like 50 at a time. But there are a lot of small rural hospitals too that will just maybe take one or two of them. So,
0: and how do you promote something like this that is so specific to the hospital industry?
2: Well, it's on our website, and we're not exactly sure how people reach us, but we have inquiries all the time, and I think we ship out probably 10 to 12 a week. And it is a polycarbonate too, so this can take a lot of abuse without cracking. I mean, if these were acrylic, I think we'd have some problems, but this is a much more durable material.
0: And it's something that's made here in Duluth, that's known around the country, and this is the exclusive manufacturer of this particular piece, and you call it what again?
2: This is a pediatric sleeve.
0: So you're doing this kind of work in the Twin Cities. You want to move back to Duluth. You come up here, you open Northern Acrylics, and tell us a little bit about how that evolution happened. What was the hardest part about getting started?
2: Well, you know, basically you have no customers. You open a shop and you have all these great ideas of what you can dream about and build. And in the early days, we did a lot of retail. Marisa's locally was a big start for us. That was a great beginning. But then we realized that hospitals are always looking for product. They're always redeveloping or building new hospitals. So we really started to focus on that direction. And we continue that today. Medical is really our big driver of this company.
0: Tim Johnson is the president of Northern Acrylics here at the Lincoln Park neighborhood of Duluth. And we're talking about the evolution and a unique product that is made here in Duluth that is the answer to They Make What Here. And this, of course, is in business. As you started to grow, what were some of the growing pains and what were some of the growing successes?
2: Well, you know, obviously every business has growing pains and you have your ups and downs. But I think our biggest success was getting into automated equipment. There's only so much you can do manually. And we have machines for custom work and things like that. But I think our biggest challenge was being able to get some equipment and then employing people that know how to run them. And I think since then, things have really taken off.
0: And you say you're looking for more employees. So obviously the business is growing. What does your future look like?
2: Well, we have a strong future. I think there's a lot more hospitals to tap into and new product development as well. And that's what, for me, makes it really fun, is being able to design and develop new products.
0: That's an exciting part of the business.
2: Yeah, it's great. I really enjoy that part of it.
0: Tim Johnson is the president of Northern Acrylics, and this is In Business. This is In Business. I'm Ken Buehler. Before we see Minnesota's report card for infrastructure, we're taking a look at some of the improvements now underway with a new edition of Orange Cone Construction Zone. They have a saying about the Swiss. When they have nothing else to do in Switzerland, they build a tunnel. It seems here in Duluth, when MnDOT and St. Louis County have nothing else to do, they build a roundabout. And that's why this is an Orange Cone Construction Zone. We're at the corner of 40th Avenue West and Grand, and this is going to be transformed starting this summer into a mini roundabout. And then they're going to redo 40th Avenue West all the way up to the Canadian National Railway tracks. So all these traffic signals will go away. The flow of traffic will be much more smooth, and you won't have to wait for a red light at Grand and 40th anymore. And you'll be on a brand new road going all the way up Duluth's beautiful hillside. Coming this summer, an Orange Cone Construction Zone. This is an interesting story. That's also an Orange Cone Construction Zone. Behind me is the Mesabi Pedestrian Overpass crossing I-35. A couple of years ago, the Minnesota Department of Transportation discovered that, oh, hey, wait a minute, we've got extra money we haven't spent on pedestrian overpasses. So they looked around the state to find several that they could spend the money on before it went away. And they found this particular overpass for pedestrians here in Duluth that crossed I-35 just below Mesabi Avenue. Now, why is this important? Urban legend has it that this particular overpass, which will be rebuilt with this money from the state, to be wider, better looking, more attractive, and more conducive for bikes that will use that ramp to get onto the pedestrian walkway down below. But here's the interesting story. Urban legend has it that this was built from a bus stop on Michigan Street. The buses didn't go along Railroad Street, but a lot of people worked along Railroad Street and took the bus to work, particularly one particular company. Now, back in the 30s and 40s, Gamble Robinson had a huge, big refrigerated warehouse where Lot D is today. Lot D is under development, but at the time, there was a huge, big, multi-story cold storage warehouse by the Gamble Robinson Food Company that distributed, among other things, Snowboy products all over the Midwest. It was a huge industry here in Duluth, but it went away. Gino Pellucci bought the building and started making Gino's Pizza Rolls, Gino's Pizza, and before that, Chung King products in that building. And his workers, who lived to the west of here, would take the bus, and now he had to get them down here to the waterfront. And rumor has it, that's why the pedestrian bridge was built over I-35 in the first place, so that Gino's employees could get from the bus stop on Michigan Street to what is now Lot D under development along the Duluth waterfront from that historic Gamble Robinson warehouse. And so, look for this to continue through October as an Orange Cone Construction Zone. And this is In Business. Before our next segment, here's a quick look at some business news from across the region. The Miller Hall location of Grandma's Saloon and Grill has officially concluded operations as of May 3rd. Grandma's Restaurant Group reached an agreement in April to sell the building to Minneapolis-based cannabis company Vero Growth Incorporated. After 35 years of full-service dining at the location, Grandma's cites a decline in late-night dining and less retail-adjacent traffic as reasons for selling the building and consolidating its efforts towards their flagship location in Canal Park. 35 years is a long, good run, and Grandma's many fans who were along for that culinary ride might remember the original restaurant at the mall location was a Mr. Steak. The Duluth Seaway Port Authority has been awarded $27.5 million to fund the Duluth Lake Port Pier Project on Rice's Point. Helping fund the project is the U.S. Maritime Administration through its Port Infrastructure Development Program. The project will involve the reconstruction of the dock wall, demolition of the grain elevator on the pier, and will allow for on-dock rail service connecting to multiple railroads. Minnesota Governor Tim Walz has signed a law that will ban cryptocurrency ATMs in the state. Effective August 1st of this year, the law will prohibit a person from installing, operating, or making available use of any virtual currency kiosk, and all existing kiosks must be removed by December 31st of this year. The Lighthouse Spa held its grand opening on Wednesday. The spa and boutique located in Canal Park had a soft launch on May 1st, but held the official ribbon cutting on Wednesday. Visit Duluth has rolled out their 2026-27 official visitor guide, just in time for National Travel and Tourism Week. Along with the usual travel stops that include outdoor recreation, shops, restaurants, and landmarks, the revamped visitor guide has added a redesigned look with updated maps and more content that was shaped by local Duluthians to give it a more personal tone to the guide. Next, we'll hear from a fellow of the American Society of Civil Engineers about this year's Minnesota Infrastructure Report Card that breaks down the current status of and future needs for the different sectors of our state's infrastructure.

0: My name is Craig Bursch. I'm a structural engineer with TKDA and a fellow of the American Society of Civil Engineers, which is also abbreviated ASCE. ASCE has issued 7 national infrastructure report cards starting in 1998. And the Minnesota, ASCE's Minnesota and Duluth sections have collaborated to issue 3 state report cards in 2018, 2022, and today's 2026 release. Our state report card follows the model of the national report card for America's infrastructure, which uses an easily understood A to F report card system and is released every 4 years. And it remains the most widely cited infrastructure report in our country. The most recent national report card released in 2025 awarded the nation its highest cumulative grade of a C, which represents slow and steady progress as it started as a D with our first report card in 98. Today's findings will include grades for each category of infrastructure assessed, a cumulative grade for the state, and key findings within each of the chapters. We are here today to ask the tough question, what is the condition of Minnesota's infrastructure right now, and is the progress and the pace keeping up with deterioration? The 2026 report card delivers an independent data-driven assessment of Minnesota's infrastructure, and this year's report evaluates 11 categories, including aviation, bridges, dams and drinking water, energy, ports, public parks, roads, transit, and wastewater, and for the first time introduces stormwater. Each category is graded by a team of civil engineers and infrastructure professionals using 8 criteria, including capacity, condition, funding, future need, innovation, operations and maintenance, and public safety and resilience. The cumulative grade for the state of Minnesota is a C. In the grading system that we have, A is defined as fit for the future. So that would be a piece of infrastructure that is maybe 10, 15 years old. B is fit for now. So that's something that is meeting all its obligations currently and has deterioration being kept up with replacement and maintenance. C is defined as mediocre requiring attention. So you think of something that maybe has a 50-year service life that's maybe 35, 40 years in and is maybe struggling to keep up with maintenance. D is defined as at risk, and then F would be defined as a failure. We have made progress in that 4 of our categories have increased a step, 1 backslid, and then we introduced the new stormwater category, which debuted at a C. We'll start with a brief description of the water categories. Minnesota's water system face aging infrastructure and rising demand. Drinking water remained at the same C- grade it received in 2022. Significant progress was made on lead service line replacement, and that was a clear area of progress across the state and here in the city of Duluth. It was a major step forward in advancing public health. However, these steps forward contrast with aging pipes, declining rural revenues, and oversubscribed revolving funds. Overall investment went up, but not enough to change the overall grade and not in a way that guarantees long-term stability. Wastewater treatment remained at a C. Treatment systems face tightening regulations, more volatile inflow stresses, and funding gaps that exceed current bonding and revolving loan capacity. Wastewater investment deficiencies are a theme across the entire country, however, as these are often out of sight and out of mind systems. Our state's dams grade also stayed at a C. Proactive reinvestment successes are contrasted blatantly by a recent failure of a 114-year-old dam, Rapidan Dam in Blue Earth County, underscoring the dilemma of trying to permit and find funding for full dam replacements or trying to execute stopgap repairs. So moving on to our transportation-related categories, the legislature has made great strides in bolstering sustained funding in our transportation networks. Continued multi-billion-dollar funding shortfalls, however, are projected over the next 2 decades. More will need to be done for the state's roads and bridges and transit networks to meet the demand. Bridges rose from a C to a C+, which is positive news. The federal funding and preservation first strategies reduced the backlog of poor condition bridges, which helped bring the grade up. Concern area is that a growing share of assets are slipping from good to fair, however. Roads remained at a D+ grade. I think everybody feels that in and around the city of Duluth, but declining gas tax revenues, which are not indexed to inflation, continue to undermine pavement replacement funding, particularly local and rural networks. The transit grade increased from a C- to a C. These systems stabilized post-pandemic through an infusion of federal funds, but aging vehicles and facilities continue to strain operation with ridership patterns evolving as more people work from home now more than ever. The aviation grade dropped from a B to a B minus. However, it's still a great grade and is far above the national D plus grade. Strong asset management and safety performance continue to drive the strong grades here in the state of Minnesota, but rising costs and flat funding tools are eroding long-term financial plans. Less than 4% of our runway pavement is rated as poor, which exceeds state goals. Airport terminals are largely meeting capacity needs. However, statewide infrastructure faces investment needs of more than $6 billion in the next 4 years, which is far greater than anticipated revenue streams. Long-term success will depend on coordinated investment across categories, treating infrastructure as an interconnected system and not a collection of isolated assets.
1: The reality is that Duluth is an old city and we have old infrastructure. I'm sure most of you here have a pothole story. Maybe you've seen a news story about a water main break, or maybe you're a lucky homeowner that got to replace your sewer line. Our city maintains 483 miles of roadway. In 2025, we improved nearly 18 miles of roads, often pairing that work with critical stormwater infrastructure upgrades. This year, we will improve another 15.6 miles, reconstructing and preserving streets while strengthening the systems below them. But perhaps our greatest success is in the water infrastructure. We have no lead water distribution mains, and we've aggressively replaced aging water service lines, 1,763 last year, and another 1,250 planned for this year. This work is making a real difference in our neighborhoods, especially our lower income and disadvantaged neighborhoods. And with this support from a federal RAISE grant, we're launching a full reconstruction of West Superior Street. This will be one of our most significant projects. We're also improving what you always don't see. We lined 1.7 miles of sanitary sewer lines and are continuing our tunnel rehabilitation projects. It's a steady progress, thoughtful investment that strengthens our city, but truthfully, there's more work to do.
0: So our last two categories are kind of in the miscellaneous bucket. Energy improved from a C to a C plus. Renewable generation and conservation investment are paying off well, but transmission constraints and aging infrastructure threaten sustainability and reliability. Public parks maintained its strong B minus grade, one of the better parks grades in the nation. Local and regional funding models improve park access and conditions, but deferred maintenance backlog continues across the state. There are some recommendations in our brochures today, but briefly, first, funding must be dedicated, sustainable, and reliable by creating and expanding reliable long-term funding mechanisms across all sectors. This includes bonding, revolving funds, dedicated taxers, and user fees that will help our infrastructure stewards with their long-term planning and goals. Second, we must continue to streamline processes. This includes updating design, safety, and reporting requirements and streamlining decision-making. And the last thing I'll touch on is we must continue to support comprehensive asset management programs to accurately identify and then assess the condition. So you can, on the downstream side, talk about what's at risk and what's good and what's fair, but you first have to assess it. And before you can assess it, you have to understand how many dams there are in the state of Minnesota. And you have to create that asset management program in order to catalog how many there are before you can do all the research into how many are good or poor.
2: I'm Ken Mueller. Thanks for watching In Business. 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Thanks again for watching, and until next time, let's take care of each other.

0: 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Here's what's happening this week on In Business.
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0: 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And now we will be joining the Duluth City Council meeting as they are just beginning. 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
2: An opportunity for public comment before we move on to the consent agenda. If you wish to speak, please sign up with the clerk. We have two public comment periods. The first one will be for agenda items, and then we'll move on to a second one for other business. The Duluth City Council meetings are conducted in accordance with the Council's standing rules and Robert's Rules of Order. These rules are established to ensure our meetings are fair, efficient, orderly, and provide a clear process for decision making. In accordance with these rules, please be respectful in your public comments. All right, we'll move on to the approval of the minutes. We don't need a motion for that. Is there anyone objecting, or are we good with the approval of the minutes? Seeing nothing, we'll move on to reports from administration. Do we have any reports today?
3: Thank you, President Nephew. No reports from administration today.
2: All right, thank you. Next, we'll move on to the first public comment period on agenda items. Clerk, can you please call the first speaker?
4: There are no speakers to speak on agenda items. Our first and only speaker for non-agenda items is Cody Pals.
2: Welcome. If you could state your name and then either your zip code or your precinct.
5: Yeah, my name is Cody Pals and I live at 55806. I don't have a very eloquent public comment, but I just have a couple points that I'd like to make. And it's broadly for council, but it's also directed towards a counselor who cannot be named. But my first point is, please say who you work for as far as if it's capital or if it's the people. You can't serve two masters at the same time. And it's a trend in council, and it's very frustrating to be at work and listening to council and not have counselors be taken seriously or their comments to be construed into something that they are not asking for. My next point is, do what you like with your time, but when that time is spent advocating for something that you may feel very deeply for and it affects the greater community as a whole, it becomes city business. And this is specifically in reference to the proposed data center in Hermantown. And so that's why I feel it appropriate that it be brought up to this body. The community as a whole has been very clear about not wanting this project, but following the trend of not seeing constituents' demands as valid, Mystery Councilor wants to see this project through. The consequences of this project are the antithesis of what this town is about. It gives us dirty air, polluted water, noise pollution, higher tech chip prices and scarcity. The end goal is to replace people with machines. And that's not hyperbolic if you just listen to the people who are running these AI tech companies. Their goal is to replace people with machines, and I just it's existential. I like living. I hope everyone here enjoys living. And I don't want to see myself replaced by a machine. And I really needed to speak out about this. And frankly, I'm having a tough time just not being super emotional about this. But that's all I got to say.
2: Thank you. Next, we'll move on to the consent agenda. Do you have a motion to approve the consent agenda? Moved by Randorf. Do I have a second?
6: Second.
2: Second by Kalana. Are there any comments or anything on the consent agenda? Seeing none, do I have all those in favor of approval of the consent agenda? Motion by saying aye.
6: Aye.
2: Opposed, same sign. Consent agenda passes 7-0. Next, we will move on to Councillor Desitel with item 23, Public Works and Utilities.
7: Resolution 410, authorizing a pole attachment license agreement with Minnesota Power at an annual rate of $18.50 per pole, subject to an annual increase. So moved.
2: Moved by Desitel. Do I have a second?
6: Second.
2: Seconded by Vice President Kennedy. Councillor Forsman.
8: Thank you, President Nephew. I will be abstaining from this resolution due to the nature of my employment with Minnesota Power.
2: All right. Is there anyone else, any further comments on Resolution 410? Seeing none, all those in favor, motion by saying aye.
6: Aye.
2: Aye. Opposed, same sign. And abstaining, we have one. So that passes 6 with one abstention. Next, we'll move on to item 24 with public safety. Vice President Kennedy, do you mind reading that in?
9: Reading in for Councillor Tomanek, Public Safety, Item 24, Resolution 414, authorizing an amended and restated parking agreement with Hermantown Church of the Assemblies of God, Hermantown Church, for up to 47 reserved parking spaces in the West Medical District Hillside parking ramp at no cost to Hermantown Church. I will move that.
2: Moved by Kennedy. Do I have a second?
6: Second.
2: Second by Randorf. Councillor Klana.
10: Thank you, President Nephew. I just wanted to thank Council Lair for providing clarification on this and the perpetuity of that parking arrangement as long as it's conveyed to a religious organization. Thanks for providing that information.
2: All right. Is there any further comments on Resolution 414? I'm seeing none. All those in favor of Resolution 414, a motion by saying aye.
6: Aye.
2: Aye. Opposed, same sign. That passes 7-0. Next, we're on to ordinances to be read for the first time. Clerk, can you please read?
4: Item number 2526-01, an ordinance granting Independent School District 709 a concurrent use permit to pave and stripe the easterly portion of the 101st Avenue West right-of-way. Item number 2626-012, an ordinance granting AT&T a concurrent use permit to install semi-small cell wireless facility to a Minnesota power pole on the north side of Parkwood Lane right-of-way. Number 2726-013, an ordinance granting AT&T a concurrent use permit to install small cell wireless facility to Minnesota Power Pole on the east side of North 53rd Avenue East right-of-way. Number 2826-014, an ordinance granting AT&T a concurrent use permit to install small cell wireless facility to Minnesota Power Pole on the east side of North 50th Avenue East right-of-way. Item number 2926-015, an ordinance granting AT&T a concurrent use permit to install small cell wireless facility to a Minnesota power pole on the east side of the North 58th Avenue East right-of-way.
2: All right, thank you. Next, we're on to Councilor Administration questions or comments. Do we have anything tonight? Seeing none, any previews of upcoming business? All right, can I get a motion to adjourn?
6: So moved.
2: Moved by Randorf, seconded by Vice President Kennedy. All those in favor, motion by saying aye.
6: Aye.
2: All right, have a great night.
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11: Let me ask you one question.

I'll be traveling on. You're the reason I'll be gone. Don't think twice, 'cause it's alright. Well, ain't no use in calling out my name, girl. And it ain't no use in calling out my name, girl. I can't hear you anymore.

Oh, wow. That was Don't Think Twice. It's All Right. That was from the Gaslight Cafe on October 1962. Before that, you heard Liverpool Gal. That was from A Party in 1963. And that set started off with Masters of War. I'm playing the tunes off of Bootleg Volume 18 today, kind of playing a smattering of those in a way to celebrate Duluth Dylan Fest, which is coming up May 17th through 24th. Please check out DuluthDylanFest.com. The Duluth Dylan Fest committee has been hard at work for a year planning this event. This week of events, so great. On Monday, May 18th, is our Dylan Fest acoustic jam session with host Leslie Black. So this is at Ursa Minor. We will have a chord book with lyrics provided, and you can come on in, bring your voice, just sing along, and or any instrument, as well as your own music stand. But just come check it out, 5:30 on Monday, May 18th. And if you want to kind of do a practice jam, you can roll in on Monday, May 11th at 5:30 and just see what that's like, kind of get a little warmed up and see who might be playing and get an idea of what how you want to be jamming in on the official day, Monday, May 18th. So beautiful stuff to check out there. Next up here, we have Dink's Song. This is at the home of Bonnie Beecher in Minneapolis. Now, listeners may recall that the original host of this show, the founder of the show, John Bushy, he actually already had this whole set of tracks that have now been released by Columbia as Bootleg Volume 18. So really here on the show, we have been playing these tracks for 34 odd years. But now they've been remastered and really re-released, and the recordings are quite different. So anyways, if you're like, yeah, I remember this song, you have heard it before here. If you're a longtime listener, you've definitely heard these tracks, all of these tracks before, but I'm playing them off of the release now of Bootleg Volume 18. Here it is, Dink's Song.

is up to my chin. You pass my door, but you never come in.

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I said a quick prayer, then I felt satisfied. Then I rode back to find Isis, just to tell her I love her.

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8: Getting sneaky there.

Oh, yeah. That's Isis, the classic from Off of Desire. So I pulled that off of Desire because on Wednesday, May 20th, we have the Desire 50th anniversary tribute at Sir Benedict's Tavern on the Lake, 4:30 p.m. This is going to be so absolutely amazing with Greg Taberzi, Aaron Aldridge, and Sonia Bjordal. I just can't even wait. It's a full. The first hour is the full Desire album, followed by assorted Dylan tunes during the second hour. Oh my gosh, this is going to be amazing. Wednesday, May 20th, 4:30 p.m. at Sir Benedict's Tavern on the Lake. Do not miss this. That's why I play that Isis track. Also, we're just a few days out from the 5th day of May, so hey, it works. But before that, you heard that really cute little scratchy track of Let the Good Times Roll. That was live at Turland Music Shop in St. Paul, Minnesota, December 24th, 1956. How amazing is that? So that was 70 years ago. 70 years ago. Incredible. This is 103.3 The North. You're listening to Highway 61 Revisited here with your host, Miriam. I'm sharing some of the tracks off of Bootleg Volume 18 with a couple other random things thrown in here and celebrating the announcement of Duluth Dylan Fest, which is coming up right around the corner, May 17th to 24th. Make sure you check out DuluthDylanFest.com. This is where we celebrate Bob Dylan's birthday on May 21st, and this year he'll be 85 years old. Now, also on that Wednesday, May 20th, we have the Dylan Fest Open Electric Jam. So make sure you check that out. You can bring all your instruments, guitar, harmonica, bass, whatever you play. Electric and acoustic instruments are welcome. We'll have a drum set and amps available. That's at the Superior Tavern at 6 p.m. on Wednesday, May 20th. So you'll have to check that out too. All right, let's roll with the music here. Next up, I have here from Live in Carnegie Hall, 1963, Blowin' in the Wind.

0: What was the name of that bar?
1: Man of Constant Sorrow.
0: Man of Constant...
1: Did you get that?
0: I did.
1: Oh, did you like that one?
0: Sure, it's all right. Who wrote that?
1: I don't know who wrote that.
0: Has it been recorded?
1: Not that way.
0: How has it been recorded?
1: A different way, I guess.
0: Who did it?
1: Judy Collins did it, but not a version that like that. That's a different one. Did Judy Collins on Elektra.
0: Elektra. We'll find out from Elektra who wrote the damn thing then.
1: Okay.

Oh yeah, that was Rocks and Gravel. Before that, you heard Man of Constant Sorrow Rehearsal. That was a rehearsal track. You can tell, right? And before that, Blowing in the Wind live at Carnegie Hall, 1963. You are listening to Bootleg Volume 18. And this is Highway 61 Revisited with your host, Miriam. I am announcing and celebrating Duluth Dylan Fest coming up right around the corner, May 17th to 24th. Thursday, May 21st, you can catch Dylan Fest music at the Lake Superior Railroad Museum. This is going to be so amazing. Cowboy Angel Blue is playing at 7 p.m. It's such a cool, super cool environment, a train museum. It's just really amazing. Come check that out. And on Friday, May 22nd, our standard stellar right center Duluth Dylan Fest singer-songwriter contest. So this is so awesome. It's at Sacred Heart Music Center at 7 p.m. We have a whole selection of singer-songwriters who play one Dylan tune and then one cover. And there's a panel of judges and we award prizes. It's so much fun. You can cheer on your favorite singer-songwriters and also get to know new up-and-coming singer-songwriters. So definitely check that out as well. Next up here, I'm going to be playing I Heard That Lonesome Whistle.

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Walked up 10th Street, turned down Main. 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

You heard Ramblin' Round. Before that was Cocaine. And that's what started off with I Heard That Lonesome Whistle. This is Highway 61 Revisited. I'm your host, Miriam, here talking about Duluth Dylan Fest. You can check it out at duluthdylanfest.com coming up in just a little bit here. The last 2 days of Duluth Dylan Fest, we have Saturday, May 23rd, and Sunday, May 24th. So we have our classic John Bushy Memorial Lecture on Saturday, the 23rd at Zeitgeist, Teatro Zuccone Lecture by author and news reporter Aaron Brown. 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This is a place to dance and sing with your friends and really enjoy yourselves, 7 p.m. And then Sunday, May 24th is the Bob Dylan Front Porch Birthday Party. We do this every year with live music by Greg Taberzi at Bob Dylan's childhood home. That's at 11 a.m. And then, of course, Bob Dylan's big 85th birthday bash. So exciting. Paul Mezza and Sonny Earl are playing a night of music, video, and conversation at the Alhambra Theater, 7 p.m. So definitely check out all of these great events on DuluthDylanFest.com. Come and enjoy and celebrate Duluth's native-born hero, Bob Dylan. And I'm closing out the show today with the classic, The Times They Are a-Changin', and I'll catch you on the flip side.